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1: You know I'm about to give you bars.com, son. I couple Rob and Kelvin on a TV theme song Thursday. Clearly, DJ Ali Alex on the ones and twos. 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
4: That's right. It is Shop Talk. You're on the Odd Couple. Let's talk about something happening outside of the world of sports. This week, we're cheating, though, because it does involve somebody in the world of sports. Former NBA guard Ty Lawson, I don't know if you guys saw this, was arrested earlier this week because he allegedly, reportedly, tried to steal a $34 bottle of Tito's vodka.
5: Just got arrested.
4: Got caught, got into a war of words with the arresting officer, and of course, they brought him in and held him. So we can assume, based on what we know, that it wasn't because he couldn't afford the liquor. It's because he was already inebriated and he just decided he wanted to have it and didn't want to pay for it. So, guys, here's the question. Have you ever stolen anything, period? More specifically, have you ever stolen something you didn't really need? You just like, hey, I want to have it. I like to have it. I'm going to take it because I can't.
0: I'm pleading the fifth.
4: Rob, be honest.
1: Come on, Rob.
0: No,
1: you've asked for forgiveness.
0: No.
1: Your sins are forgiven. The statute of limitations.
0: I think I'm moving to Mexico.
1: It's only 7 years, so you done went through about 20 years of statute.
0: Alex, go ahead. Alex, what'd you take? Go ahead.
6: I plead the fifth.
7: I'll go.
1: When, Monty, thank you.
0: Monty, was it vodka? I'm just asking.
7: No. Okay. But I'll never forget this. I was little. I was maybe like 7, 8 years old. I was like 7, 8 years old, and I was at the neighbor's house, and like the neighbor, this was like, again, many, many years ago. I was at the neighbor's house, and I stole from my neighbor a little perfume that came with the Barbie. A Barbie that my parents couldn't afford, and it had like a little perfume bottle with the Barbie, and I stole a perfume bottle. And then when I went home, my brother caught me, and my brother was like, "What do you have?" And I was like, "Nothing." And he's like, "Did you just take that?" And I was like, "Yes." And he's like, "Go give it back to them." And so he walked me back, and I handed it back. And then I stole it obviously from one of the sisters, and the one that opened the door was the brother, and then he grabbed the thing and just threw it over the house, like into the backyard. And I was like, I would have used that perfume. Okay.
1: He didn't care. He would have paid you to steal that.
7: Yeah.
1: You lost. Like, yeah, he would have paid you to steal it.
7: He was mad that I returned it.
1: Okay, so she was eight. Rob G, did you do anything as a teenager like I did?
4: I've done it last week, bro. I'm stealing stuff all the time.
0: Rob G steals soda every day from
4: me. I do not steal it. I get free refills.
0: No, you don't. Not with the same cup from 3 weeks ago.
1: That cup is corroded. That's Rob G, true. That cup is going through thing. I see ants and cockroaches in that cup. Rob G,
4: Go ahead.
1: When I was like, I don't know, 16, 17, something like that, one day I was just like, you know what? Everybody else doing it. I'm going to do it. And I went in there. And Rob Parker, you're going to laugh when you hear what I try to take. Because you'll know. You know the little Maury's to get your waves right? The little Maury's joint. The hair wax, you know, little... I was like, I'm trying to look fly, you know, got my waves jumping. Went in there, in a little beauty shop, dipped on out, like, oh, y'all don't have the thingy thing. And walked out, beep, beep, beep, beep, beep. And the lady looked at me, she said, and this is where it broke my heart, Monty. She goes, well, I know you didn't take anything, so, like, I don't know what that is. And I was sitting there like, I know, I didn't need beep, beep, beep, beep, beep. She said, well, I mean, let me just see. Like, I know you didn't take anything, but let me just beep, beep, beep, beep, beep. And then she was like, and I said,
7: I took it.
1: And I was sitting here holding some daggone Murray's. Like, I'm sorry.
0: She just
1: looked at me and made me pay. And she was cool, though. You know, I paid for it. And, you know, she let me dip. And that was the last time. I was like, what am I doing?
6: All right, I have one.
1: I came clean.
6: So, I'm a lover boy. I'll admit it. And when I was in sixth grade, There was this girl. She was going into junior high. Her name was Jamie. Everybody called her Oreo Lips because she licked her lips too much. So it got all chapped.
0: Wow.
6: But I liked her. I liked her a lot, right? And I was such a lover boy. Hold on. I wanted to give her an act of love, something that was deeper than just a cute little note that said, do you like me? Yes, no, circle, maybe. Okay. Or something like that, right? So I remember my grandpa, who came all the way from Macedonia, brought us gold chain necklaces for me and my sister when we were born. I stole them out of my mom's closet to give it to her. Oh, my God. She was in... Like, she couldn't believe it, right? She was like, is this fake? I was like, nah, that's from Macedonia. She's like, that sounds fake, too. I kid you not. Her mom called my mom a week later and was like, hey, I don't know if you're missing a gold chain, but your son gave one to my daughter. And so, like, we ended up getting it back, and she never called me back, so.
7: Aww.
4: That doesn't sound insignificant. That sounds pretty significant.
1: Yeah, you can't
4: be full-blown theft is what that
6: that's
4: is.
6: That's from my own house.
1: Gold from the motherland.
6: What?
1: Gold from the motherland is crazy.
0: Do we run out of time? Are we out of time?
1: Nope, go, Rob.
4: I've stolen so many things in my life. I can't even keep track. But I will say this. Anytime I steal something, I always have enough money to cover in case I get caught. That's my move. But I've stolen Benihana forks. What? I've stolen glasses from Denny's.
7: I take ramekins all the time from the restaurant. Is that? Oh, yeah. I take them all the time.
4: I've stolen the pins from Disneyland. Like, all kinds of stuff.
0: All right.
7: What?
4: I'm
0: going to come clean. Do we have any time?
4: Yeah, go ahead.
1: Yes, go.
0: Time is running out.
1: No, go, Rob.
0: Okay.
7: Convenient. This is
0: it was a apple turnover. And, you know, you get to put them in the bag yourself and say how many you have when you hit the button. Instead of hitting one, I hit one. So I got two.
6: Oh, Rob.
1: He did that last week, y'all. Last week.
8: 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The most competitive basketball league on earth is on CBS this Sunday. Coach Steven Jackson and the DMV Trilogy face off against two-time MVP Michael Beasley and the defending champion Miami 305 in a must-win game for both teams. Then the battle for Texas as Greg Monroe, Coach Nancy Lieberman, and the Dallas Power take on Jonathan Simmons and the Houston Righands. 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
21: 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Who were they? What made them so notorious? How did the internet, or sometimes the algorithm, choose them? And what does a person do when they're suddenly confronted with more attention than the human psyche can handle? Take The Dress, a story that went uber viral in early 2015 in spite of being, well, kind of a boring optical illusion. A mother of the bride in Scotland took a picture of a dress she was thinking about wearing to her daughter's wedding. But she saw the dress as blue with black lace, and her daughter saw it as white with gold lace. One BuzzFeed post later, every single person on the internet was talking about the dress. But to me, the dress is a story about the last couple of months when the internet was still sort of fun. It was shortly before the stories that spread across the internet stopped being driven by exploited millennials with useless arts degrees and started being decided by algorithms hell-bent on growing internet usership at all costs. And on a long enough timeline, the story of the dress is one entangled with abuse and media exploitation. Internet history is a tricky thing to be invested in. 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With the team at Cool Zone Media, we're taking these characters' 16th minute of fame to see what their moment meant to them and what it says about us.
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0: All right. Let's get to these calls here in just a second. Before we get to them, we got to tell you, of course, coming up, we're going to have File or Fair Foul with J.R. Gamble. Foul. That's right. And you can also stream us live wherever you happen to be with the iHeart app. Just catch us and all your favorite Fox Sports Radio shows live 24-7 in the new and improved iHeart app. Just search Fox Sports Radio in the app to stream us live all day, every day. 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All right. Jake Paul, Logan Paul, Pickle Paul. Are you in on that? What's the deal? What is Rob and I? What are we missing with them? And do you actually believe he even has a slim chance of making an NFL roster, as he seems to believe he does?
1: All right, let's Jermaine in Austin, Texas, you're on the Odd Couple Fox Sports Radio. What's up, Jermaine?
2: Man, what's going on, guys? How y'all doing?
0: Doing good. What's up? Doing great.
1: We appreciate you. How are you?
2: Doing great, man. Doing great. Real quick, I want to give a special shout out to my boy Rob. I finally went to the Cheesecake Factory and I tried the vanilla bean cheesecake. Oh,
1: yes.
2: My God.
1: Am I right?
2: Oh, my God. It changed my life forever.
1: It's like a drug. It's so good. Oh, man.
0: Way to go, Rob. Introducing him to drugs.
1: I need baby oil. It's so good.
0: Hey, you better not be on the next episode of 600 Pound Life. You better not be on there because of Rob.
3: Got a t-shirt.
2: Yeah, no, seriously. Well, as far as Jake Paul goes, I think he's serious about it. But, I mean, let's be honest. If the NFL takes it seriously, I'm done with the NFL. Because this makes no sense.
1: Thank you.
2: Whatsoever. Like, come on now. Like, this is a joke.
1: 100%. Jermaine, I'm with you.
2: Yeah, no, it just doesn't make any sense. And at the end of the day, like, I'm ready for someone to just put tape around Jay Paul's mouth and just be gone. That's all I got to say. But thank you, guys.
0: No doubt, Jermaine. Enjoy that vanilla bean.
1: Vanilla, Alex, you know the deal, vanilla bean, right?
4: It's good.
0: Oh, God.
4: I like the peanut butter right now, Rob, for me and you.
0: Jermaine, if you're a peanut butter guy, get the Reese's one, too. Don't sleep on the Reese's one from there.
4: He's lying. Stay with the vanilla.
1: And you know what's so crazy? The idea that I'm going to spend $13 for a slice of cheesecake tells you. Because you know it's painful to put out that much money for a piece of cheesecake.
0: Now, the only difference with the Reese's is so rich because it has so much chocolate and peanut butter. It takes me 2 to 3 days to eat it. I don't know how you eat your whole slice in one day.
1: Sometimes I can't even get all the way back to L.A. with my slice.
4: Pause.
0: All right, let's answer this, Rob. This is the circle of trust. How many have you eaten in one day?
1: Nah, I haven't. Maybe two. I think when we had the pies, Rob G., remember I took a couple extra slices home?
5: I do remember that.
1: That was it.
0: You ate two or three in one day, one night?
1: Two.
0: Dang, Rob, that's...
1: I know, it's very rich. All right, Ike,
0: that's so rich, Arizona, man.
1: You're on the Odd Couple Fox Sports Radio. What's up, Ike?
6: Hey, Rob. Hey, fellas. How you guys doing? Hey, a long-time listener and first time calling in. I appreciate you guys.
0: Yeah.
1: Hey, when did you start, Ike, when did you start listening?
6: Man, I was listening when you were with Chris, man. You know, like an easy 10 years, man. Born in 81, man. Born in Chicago. I mean, I grew up on ESPN listening to Stuart Scott, rest in peace, and all you guys.
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8: 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Our producer and engineer back in our Oklahoma City studios tonight is Jeff Gaddy, the Oklahoma City Comets, AAA affiliate of the Los Angeles Dodgers, taking on the Sacramento RiverCats, the AAA affiliate of the San Francisco Giants. Comets have struggled to begin this road trip out of the All-Star break, losing 4 of 5 They're now 11-11 in the second half, 52-44 overall. The River Cats at 11-12 in the half and 53-42 this season, but they now have won three straight as well as eight of their last 11 games. Let's hand a Ronan Koppel open tonight's game for the Comets. Also expecting to see Ryder Ryan pitch Paul Giddings behind him at some point. Let's hand a Matt Wilkinson makes the start for Sacramento. Our first pitch coming up at 8:05. Here on the On Deck Show, we'll take a look back at yesterday. These two teams played yesterday afternoon, and unfortunately for the second straight game of the series, it was a one-sided affair in favor of Sacramento as they won it 7-1. We'll hear from the voice of the River Cats, Zach Bayrudy. He'll talk about the recent success of Sacramento, and then we'll later get into year two of this facility serving double duty to both the River Cats and the Athletics. And then we'll get you ready for today with the starting lineups. So yesterday it was the River Cats winning 7-1. They jumped out to a 2-0 lead in the first and a Parks Harbor two-run homer. Comets in the second inning load the bases with three walks, but they only score one run on a sack fly by Noah Miller. Bottom of the second, though, the River Cats respond with three runs. They hit three extra base hits in the inning, including an RBI double by Zach Morgan and a two-run homer by Scott Bandura. Put the Comets down at 5-1. Big theme of the day for the Comets offense was getting guys on base but not able to bring them in. They get two on when done out in the third, did not score. Runner at second with one out in the fourth, again didn't score. They leave runners at the corners in the sixth inning. In the bottom of the sixth, Sacramento extended its lead, had none on two out before they scored two runs on three hits to make it 7-1. Comets in the eighth inning again leave two in scoring position and then got two on again in the ninth inning but could not score as they are limited to one run for the first time since they faced the River Cats on June the 16th at home. Sacramento winners 7-1, 7 runs, 13 hits, 1 error, 10 left on for the River Cats. 1 run, 6 hits, 2 errors, 12 left on base for the Comets who are 2 for 20 with runners on, 0 for 10 with runners in scoring position. Blake Tidwell, the Sacramento starting pitcher, gets the win to go to 2-3. A bumpy day for Christian Romero has been so good of late, but would give up 5 runs and 7 hits in his 4 innings, including 2 home runs, to fall to 8-3. Time of the game, 2 hours, 49 minutes, 3,224 was the attendance. We come back, we'll be joined by the voice of the River Cats, Zach Bayrudy. This is Oklahoma City Comets Baseball, presented by Courtyard by Marriott, Oklahoma City downtown.
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8: Welcome back to the On Deck Show. Alex Breen, pleased to be joined with Zach Bayrudy, voice of the Sacramento River Cats. Zach, first want to talk about the team right now. Look at the last couple of weeks.
11: seen it firsthand here. It just seems like the Rivercats are doing everything right. They're hitting well. They're pitching well. What have you seen?
12: Well, thanks for having me, first of all. Wasn't that way out of the gate in the second half, and I think there may have been a little bit of a hangover from that, you know, end of the first half race. And, of course, we ended the first half in Bricktown, and we're neck and neck with Vegas. We happened to draw Vegas to start the second half, and you were wondering how that series was going to go, and then Vegas was just riding a wave of momentum, and the Rivercats were depleted and, you know, kind of in a tough spot emotionally, I think, at the time. But they've turned it around, and I think certainly the additions of the two guys in the middle of the order, Bo Davidson and Parks Harbor, although Davidson was, you know, in an 0-for-17 until last night, Parks Harbor hitting that home run, he's gotten hot. I think adding those two bats has brought some substance and some excitement back to the lineup.
11: You know, what's really stood out to me, this team on the offensive end, is the strikeouts, especially compared to last year. There it is significantly down from last season. From what you've learned and talked about with others, was this an organizational-wide initiative? Was it targeting specific players and acquisitions? What do you attribute to just more balls put in play?
12: Yeah, it's definitely a Buster Posey thing. I think he targets guys who put the ball in play, and I think the prototype of that is Jesus Rodriguez, who's not here right now. He's up in San Francisco, but when he traded Doval to the Yankees, he needed a bat back that he was going to trust could make contact, and Jesus Rodriguez was that guy. And you're absolutely right. I mean, there have been games where the Rivercats have struck out, you know, 1, 2, 3 times all game, and it's been pretty incredible to see that difference going back to the Farhan era and now what Buster Posey has emphasized. And you are starting to see that, and it directly comes from the top.
11: You mentioned the two guys who just came up from Double A, but overall, who is that one player, maybe pitcher, position player that, you know, when they're going right, it tends to lead to good things across the board for the Rivercats?
12: You know what? The guy, and I can't believe I'm saying this, if you dialed it back 2 years ago, I never thought it would be this guy, Turner Hill. You know, Turner Hill has been incredible, and coaches have talked about how he came up from San Jose a couple of years ago just to fill in, and he looked like a decent A-ball player, and here he is. If the season ended today, he'd certainly be our team MVP. He does everything right. He plays the game hard. He's got plus-plus speed, puts the ball in play, plays a heck of an outfield, and has been one of the two engines in this lineup, I call him and Nate Furman. You know, guys who, if you look at him and look at the height and weight, you might not think much, but you watch him play, and they've been pretty incredible this year.
8: 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When we come back, we'll have today's starting lineups. There's Oklahoma City Comets on deck, presented by Courtyard by Marriott, Oklahoma City downtown.
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8: Here today's starting lineups for the visiting Oklahoma City Comets. Leading off in right field is Zach Earhart. Kike Hernandez is in left field and batting second. Back in lineup to continue his Major League rehab assignment. Batting third in center field, Alec Thomas. James Sims the third, designated hitter batting fourth. Isel Gims at shortstop, he'll bat fifth. And Porsky, the first baseman, batting sixth. Brian Fitzgerald, third baseman, will bat seventh. Austin Gauthier, second baseman at eighth. And batting ninth is Chucky Robinson. The starting pitcher for the Comets tonight will be left-hander Ronan Compass, first start of the year. For the Sacramento River Cats, leading off the second baseman Nate Furman. Scott Bandura, the designated hitter, batting second. Parks Harbers at third base and batting third. Bo Davidson, center fielder, bats fourth. Los Ladies Basabe, the shortstop, bats fifth. Will Brennan's in right field and batting sixth. Batting seventh, the left fielder Turner Hill. Batting eighth is the catcher Adrian Sugasti. And batting ninth at first base is Dayson Cruz. The starting pitcher for the River Cats tonight is left-hander Matt Wilkinson. So the Comets, again, have lost the first two games of the series. They have lost the first two games of a series, not only both series to start this current road trip, but also now four of the last six series and five of the last eight series, also their third straight road series. Keeping down in an 0-2 hole. That is the bad news. The good news is, and hopefully this trend will continue, Comets have not lost the first three games of any series this year. You have to go back to early September of last season, the last time that happened. But OKC just 1-4 this West Coast trip out of the All-Star break. They enter the All-Star break winning 5-6 and 6-8. Los Angeles Dodgers are off today. A chance to visit the White House to celebrate last year's world championship last night, winning in Philadelphia in the rubber match by final count of 9-5 as the Dodgers got home runs by Max Muncy, passing Ron Say for sole possession of second place in L.A. Dodgers history in the home run leaderboard. His 20th of the year, Nolan Rushing also hitting his 11th of the season. Another solid start from Eric Lauer gets the win. It's now 5-5 in his games with the Dodgers this year. They stay out on the East Coast and will face the Mets for three games beginning tomorrow night. Elsewhere in the Pacific Coast League, one game was played earlier today. It was a blowout for Round Rock over Albuquerque, 14-1. Round Rock piling up 14 runs, 20 hits. One home run was by Diego Castillo, his third of the year. They finished with seven extra base hits in all. Winning pitcher was Mark Church. And the loss going to Albuquerque's Jake Brooks. So again, the Comets and the River Cats a few minutes away from starting here as OKC will look to get their first win in three tries here at Center Hill Park. Take a break and then come back with tonight's first pitch. 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
20: 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And the accounts and descriptions of this game may not be disseminated without the express written consent of the Oklahoma City Comets in Major League Baseball.
8: The pitch. Swings and hits one hard. Deep to right and gone. This game is tied. Alex Freeland's second home run of the night is a three-run blast with one out of the ninth.
20: The Oklahoma City Comets are on the air.
8: Swinging a ground ball to the right side. Gauthier to Freeland for one. On to first. Double play and ball game over. on the fourth double play turned by the Comets. They'll win this one as Phillips induces a ground ball double play with the bases loaded.
20: Today's game is brought to you by Courtyard by Marriott, Oklahoma City, downtown. And now, with the call of today's game, here's the voice of the Oklahoma City Comets, Alex Friedman.
8: And hello and good evening, and welcome out to Sacramento, California, as Oklahoma City Comets baseball is on the air on AM 1340 The Game, 1340thegame.com, and the iHeartRadio app. Alex Friedman with you here, Sutter Health Park in Sacramento, our producer and engineer in our 1340 studios back in Oklahoma City. Tonight is Jeff Caddy. The Oklahoma City Comets AAA affiliate of the Los Angeles Dodgers taking on the Sacramento River Cats, AAA affiliate of the San Francisco Giants. The Comets in 11-11 in the second half, 52-44 overall. River Cats 11-12 in the half, 53-42 in the season. Comets have dropped the first two games of this series and have lost 4 of 5 out of the All-Star break. Meanwhile, the River Cats have won for their first time out of the break. They've won 3 straight going back before the break. They've won 5-7, 8-11. And the River Cats now with a 5-3 edge in the season series against OKC. Right-hander Matt Wilkinson makes the start for the River Cats. It's Wilkinson's 6th game with Sacramento after coming up from AA. AAA games, he's 1-2, a 3.93 ERA, 18 and third innings. 9 runs, 8 earned, only 10 hits. 9 walks, 21 strikeouts. Wilkinson across 3 levels of the Giants Giants and Guardians organizations this year has been outstanding in his 15 starts, in which he's got a combined 2.37 ERA for the year among all pitchers in the minors this year with 60 innings or more. His 8th overall in ERA, 4th in WHIP, 4th in opponent batting average. It is the second time the Comets face him. Also squared off against Wilkinson June the 17th, but he also suffered a groin injury in that game. This is his 3rd game since returning to the River Cats. Facing Zach Earhart, Kike Hernandez, Alec Thomas here in the first inning. Earhart batting right, first pitch of the night, taken for a strike. We're underway at 6:47 this evening. It's clear skies and 90 degrees here at Center Health Park with winds from right to left at 9 miles an hour. Earhart batting 286, 15 homers, 63 RBI. The pitch is taken high. It's 1-1. Earhart yesterday, 1-3 with a walk. Also hit by a pitch. 5-17 with a home run to start the road trip. Corner infielders are in. Counted 1-1. Here's the pitch. Takes a changeup for ball 2. Now right now, the kind of a pie slice in the middle of the infield, exposed in sunlight. The corner is in the shadows. Both hitter and pitcher in the shadows as well. 2 balls and a strike. Here's the pitch. A little bit high again. 3-1 to Earhart. Comets yesterday limited to just 1 run. First time that has happened since June the 16th, when they also faced the River Cats. That was also the last time they were held without an extra base hit. 3 balls and a strike, the pitch. It's called for a strike up in the zone. Comets collected 6 hits. They were all singles. They walked 6 times. They scored just 1 run. As OKC was 2-20 with runners on base, 0-10 with men in scoring position. They have scored just 2 of 18 innings to begin the series. 3-2 on the way from Wilkinson. He'll swing and pop this one up back towards the screen. Sugasti, foul ground right side, cannot make the catch. After that ball falls, Earhart taps his chest then points to the sky to say a thank you from above. See if he can make the most of the extra opportunity. I would imagine there will be no air assessed to Sugasti. 3-2. Here's the pitch from Wilkinson. Swing and a miss for a strike 3. Well, he ends up getting a strikeout instead of a pop-out. So one down here in the top of the first inning. Outfield left to right for the River Cats going Turner Hill. Bo Davidson and Will Brennan. Third baseman is Parks Harbor. And shortstop is Levis Bisabe. Nate Furman, the second baseman. At first base is Dason Cruz. And the catcher, Adrian Sugasti. Kike Hernandez stepping in. First pitch, a strike. 3 games with the Comets on this rehab assignment. 3-11 with a double. Last play Tuesday, going 1-3. Here's the 0-1 from Wilkinson. Swings. It's a fly ball in the air to deep right field. Going back is Brennan at the wall. And just in front of the wall is going to make the catch. Nearly an opposite field home run. Instead, it's a long second out of the inning. Base is empty for Alec Thomas. Thomas batting 274, 5 homers, 21 RBI. First pitch to Thomas. It's taken down and away for ball one. Thomas yesterday was 1-for-5. Here's the pitch. Swings and fouls it down. Thomas just 1-of-14 in the last three games. Not on two out here in the first inning. No score. Comets a combined 13-of-65 to start the series. Just one extra base hit, as we mentioned. Scoreless in 16-of-18 innings, scoring a total of 4 runs. The pitch down and away from Wilkinson. Comets hitter tonight, having lost 5-of-7 on the road, just 5-and-10 the last 15 road games. I mentioned a third straight road series, losing each of the first two games. The 2-1 to Thomas. A little bit outside. Home plate umpire tonight, Trevor Matthews. Jonathan Parr, the crew chief at first base. Calvis Velez is at third. 3-1 to count to Thomas. James Tibbs, the third on deck, the pitch. Swinging a ground ball to the right side. Stopped by Cruz. He'll take it himself. Comets down in order at the top of the first. No score in Sacramento. This is Oklahoma City Comets baseball, presented by Courtyard by Marriott, Oklahoma City downtown.
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8: Out of the first inning, no score. Ronan Kopp going to be deployed as an opener tonight. 32nd overall appearance. First time he's started a game since 2023. 2-1, 8.07 ERA, 32 and a third innings, 34 runs, 29 earned, 32 hits, 33 walks, 31 strikeouts. Results have been much better of late, though, for Kopp. Face Nate Furman, Scott Bandura, Parks Harbor. Furman will bat left. Here's the first pitch from Kopp. Taken down and away for ball one. Furman hitting .283, 6 homers, 35 RBI. 2-of-4 with a walk and a run scored yesterday. Comets hoping to use the left-handed reliever here against some of the left-handed bats at the top of the order. One ball and no strikes to Furman. Here's the pitch from Kopp. He called for strike one. Kopp's last game was Saturday in Tacoma, in which he only faced three batters, walked one, retired the other two. One ball and one strike to count to Furman. Here's the next pitch from Kopp. A little bit down with a fastball. So Kopp, last 8 appearances, it's 2 runs, 1 earned, 6 hits and 7 innings. And up to a really rough start this year, but since late April, I mean, it's been a very respectable season for Kopp. The early season struggles have still elevated his numbers. The pitch is down and away. It's 3-1. Comets pitching staff allowing 7 runs in each of the first 2 games of this series. First time they've allowed 7 or more runs in back-to-back games since they last faced the River Counts. Behind firm in the 3-1. Called for strike 2. Furman entering today. Canning hit safely in 4 straight and 7-8. River Counts off to a great start at the plate this series. 14 runs, 23 hits, scoring in 7 of 16 innings. Pitch is swung out and fouled out of play to the left side. With multiple runs in 6 of those 16 innings. Yesterday, 7 runs, 13 hits, scored 5 runs in the first 2 innings of yesterday's game. Batting 319 to start the series. And nearly 300 against the Comets in the season series. Here's a 3-2. Down for ball 4. It's a leadoff walk. Comets have only thrown 1-1-2-3 inning in the first 2 games this series. Ronald on for Scott Bandura, who's a red-hot hitter. Bandura hitting .295, 4 home runs, and 32 RBI. Bandura, 3 hits yesterday, including a 2-run homer. Pitch to Bandura. There goes Furman. Good jump. Pitch a strike. Throw down to second. Not going to be in time. Furman, 17 stolen base. The River Cats are now 6-6 in the series. Man in scoring position, nobody out. 0-1 to Bandura. Here's the pitch. Pokes a slider foul off the left. Bandura, 4 straight multi-hit games entering today. 11-17 in that time. 3 hits in 3 of the 4 games. Sits safely at 11-12, batting .455 in that span. And during a 21-game on-base streak, hitting .387. Nothing in 2 to Bandura. Here's the pitch from Kopp. A little bit outside of the fastball. Bandura second in the league in on-base percentage this month. Totally different player from when the Comets faced him in Oklahoma City. The Comets held him 3-23. 1 ball and 2 strikes to Bandura. Here's the pitch from Kopp. Swinging a ground ball towards the middle. Gauthier to his right. Can't get to it. It's going to be into center field. Furman rounding third and scoring. And 2 batters into the first. River Cats have a 1-0 lead. Walk the stolen base in the base hit. And a 2 strike count by Bandura. Cats scoring in the first for a second consecutive day. Bandura will be on for Parks Harbor. 8-21 in his first 5 games. Homered yesterday, drove in 4 runs. He'll bat right. First pitch going to have to wait to throw to first by Kopp. And Bandura in safely. Outfield left to right for the Comets going Kike Hernandez, Alec Thomas, and Zach Earhart. Ryan Fitzgerald at third. Sung Kim, the shortstop. At second base, Austin Gauthier. First baseman is Matt Korski. Catcher Chucky Robinson. Pitch to Harbor. Going to be high. Ball 1. Harbor 2-for-5. A home run. 4 RBI yesterday. Back-to-back multi-hit games in this series and 3 straight going back to last series. Got up from AA Richmond out of the break. 1-0 to Harbor. Here's the pitch. Called for a strike with a slider. Fieldy. River Cats wasting no time. Scoring a run here already in the bottom of the first inning. They enter tonight having scored at least 5 runs in 11 straight games. The last 6 games, they've collected at least 10 hits every game. Here's the pitch to Harbor. Missing low with a slider. Two balls and a strike to Harbor. Here's the pitch from Kopp. Out of the zone, strike 2. Comets in their blue jerseys tonight. OKC across the front. And blue letters outlined in light blue. Sweeping baseball makes up the shape of the C. Blue numbers outlined in light blue on the back. Light blue stripes on the sleeves and the collar. Gray pants, blue hats at OKC, and white letters on the front. There goes Bandura. The 2-2 comes home. It goes off the lower body of Kopp and deflects into right field. It's picked up by Gorski in shallow right. Now it's going to be a base hit for Harbor. Each of the first three reaching base here in the bottom of the first. And hit the back of Kopp's heel. I mean, that was a ball headed right to Austin Gauthier. It come over to cover second base. Athletic trainer Josh DiLoretto, along with David Anderson, will go out to the mound. Sacramento already leading 1-0 and now have runners at the corners with nobody out. And less than ideal start for the Comets here tonight. Davidson going to be the batter when play resumes. Kopp will remain in the game. Davidson, 5 games with the Rivercats, 6-25, no homers, 2 RBI. First pitch to Davidson. He'll swing and miss for strike one. Davidson 1-5 yesterday. And hit 19 home runs. Double A Richmond before his promotion. Still the organizational leader in homers. Hits to Davidson a bit outside. 1-0 Sacramento. Runners at first and third. Nobody out. Counted 1-1. Here's the pitch from Kopp. Swings, fouls it off. He's gotten to 2 strikes on every batter. It's just an issue of being able to put guys away. Now Slavis Pisade on deck. Trying to minimize damage here. Already down 1-0 in the first inning. 1-2 to Davidson. Now a step off. Actually, I believe it was batter timeout for Davidson. Kopp's 1-2. Called for strike 3. Fastball painted on the inside corner. The first out, runners remain in the corners for Oslavis Basabe. 1-0 Sacramento in the first. Basabe hitting 263, 5 homers, 42 RBI. Comets play the infield back here, hoping for a ground ball that will play. Pitch down and away from Kopp. And used as an opener, but there is action already in the Comets bullpen. That is Ryder Ryan, who's expected to be the bulk innings pitcher tonight. Ball in it. No strikes to Basabe. Here's the pitch from Kopp. A little bit down, 2-0. Basabe yesterday, 1-5. Fitzgerald played close to line at third, the 2-0. This ball hit in the air, left field. Earhart coming over towards his right, or Hernandez coming over to his right is going to make the catch. So Bandura will tag and score. It's another multi-run inning for Sacramento. 7 in the first 17 innings of the series. The Sabe's 43rd RBI makes it 2-0. Now Brennan the hitter. And batting 333, 3 homers, 34 RBI. First pitch. called for a strike. Didn't play yesterday. 1-5 with a two-run homer on Tuesday. Giannis have gotten down in early holes every game. The pitch. Down and outside. And yesterday, down 2-0 in the first. And 5-1 through two innings. On Tuesday night, got down 2-0 in the second. Now look at first, no throw. Inning start with a walk by Furman. Stole second. Bandura RBI single. Then Harbor, a base hit off the lower body of Kopp. Put runners in the corners before he strike out of Davidson. And the sack fly by Vasabe. The pitch to Brennan is low. It's the 26th pitch of the inning. Two-one. Swing and a miss for strike two. Brennan entering today in a five-game hitting streak. 6-23 in that time. Half those hits for extra bases. 2-2 the count to Brennan. Next pitch from Kopp. Poked in the air left side, heading to seats. It's fouling out of play. The 2-2 swing and a miss for strike three. That'll be the second strikeout of the inning and end the first, but Sacramento off to another quick start. Two runs, two hits, and one left on base. Going to the second, Comets trailing 2-0 as Oklahoma City Comets baseball presented by Courtyard by Marriott, Oklahoma City downtown.
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8: First pitch to start off the second inning. Swung out and missed by James Tibbs the third. It's 2-0 Sacramento. Here's the pitch. Wilkinson missing high and in. Tibbs 290 average, 21 over, 72 RBI. Yesterday was 1-2 with a pair of walks. Scored the Comets' only run. 1-1 from Wilkinson. Swings and fouls it back. Tibbs, Kim, and Gorski do up. Tibbs entering today. Hitting safely in 7 of 8, 10 of 24 in that time. One, two from Wilkinson. Fastball a little bit outside. Last night, or yesterday afternoon, Comets had a streak of six straight with a home run come to an end. The third time in the last 26 road games they were kept inside the yard. 2-2 pitch. Breaking ball missed outside. Mentioned they have now not scored in 17 and 19 innings this series. Sitting on one extra base hit. Their lowest two-game run total. The pitch called for strike three. Out of the zone, Tibbs thought he had ball four. Looked like a good pitch, and the whole ball was in the zone on ABS. Second strikeout by Wilkinson. Four runs, first two games of the series. Lowest two-game run total since June the 14th and 16th. Also the last time the Comets held to seven hits or less in back-to-back games. The pitch to his son Kim called for a strike. 2-0 Sacramento the second. Kim batting .292 on homer, 17 RBI. Harbor is in at third. Here's the 0-1. Outside from Wilkinson. His son Kim has the only extra base hit by a left-handed hitter against Matt Wilkinson this entire season. Regardless of who he's been pitching with, at what level he's been pitching with, the pitch is fouled off the left side. Eight total hits allowed against left-handed batters against a left-handed pitcher. Or I need to correct myself. It's three total extra bases, just one hit at all by a lefty against Wilkinson, and it was Kim's triple. As that next pitch missed outside. Comets facing him June the 17th. He went 4 1/3 innings, two runs, three hits, no walks, three strikeouts. His 2-2 pitch swings and fouls it off. All three hits did go for extra bases. Comets scoring their one run, or their first run of the second inning. Eliezer Alfonso doubled in front of that Kim triple, and then Zach Earhart homered in the third. Had to leave the game of the fifth inning due to a groin injury. Would be out a few weeks. It just swung out, line to center field, but right at Davidson, who reaches up to make the catch. Base is empty for Matt Gorski. 2-0 Sacramento in the second. Gorski hitting .227 in his first eight games. No home runs, four RBI. Pitchers down and in. Walked in his only plate appearance on Tuesday night. It's his first start of the series. Second start of the road trip. 1-0 the count to Gorski. Here's the pitch from Wilkinson. Swing and a miss for strike one. Fervental shade to the middle. Not on and two out here in the second inning. Here's the pitch from Wilkinson. A breaking ball fouled off to the right side. Well, you mentioned how this is the first time the Comets have been held to seven hits or fewer in back-to-back games since June 14th and 16th. A more impressive stat is it's the first time they've gone back-to-back games without reaching 10 hits since June the 24th, a span of 22 games. Here's the pitch. Swings and fouls it out of play behind the plate, just completely befuddled so far by the Sacramento pitching staff. As the Comets enter Tuesday's series opener, at least 10 hits in five straight and 7 of 9 while batting .344 in the previous seven games. Ball in two strikes. Here's the pitch from Wilkinson. Up and away. Gorski 1-6 in RBI. Two walks so far in this road trip. .222. Swing and a miss at a changeup. There's the third strikeout through six batters for Wilkinson. He's retired all six. We go to the bottom of the inning. 2-0 River Cats. 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
8: On the second inning, 2-0 Sacramento. Turner Hill to lead off. Ronan Kopp going to remain in the game to face the left-handed Hill. The pitch is strike. Hill batting 331. Third best among qualified hitters in the PCL. Six home runs, 44 RBI. He's just tormented the Comets. Yesterday, 1-3 with a walk. Here's the pitch to Hill. Down and inside. 13-33. Six extra base hits, 12 RBI in eight games against OKC this year. Enters today on a 10-game hitting streak. 1-1 the count to Hill. Fitzgerald plays in at third the pitch. Down and away with a slider. In the 10-game hitting streak, batting 19 of 42. Leading the league in hits this month. 2-1 to Hill. Here's the pitch. Low ball three. Ryan's been loosening in the Comets bullpen. Fortunately, this plan of using Kopp as an opener has not been off to a smooth start. Behind at 3-1. Here's the pitch. High ball four. He's walked the leadoff man both innings. And he just cannot happen, especially in the left-on-left matchups.

0: City comments.
1: Schwab dog. Isn't that two words?
0: Just spell it, kid.
1: S-C-H-A.
0: Oh, no, I'm sorry. The correct spelling is... Eh, who cares how it's spelled? What matters is how it tastes. Hey, everybody, Schwab Dog's on me. Cheers.
1: Hello? Does this mean I win?
0: No.
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4: The Comets will go from the opener Ronan Kopp to the bulk innings pitcher tonight, Ryder Ryan. Airman at first with nobody out this second. The River Cats already leading 2-0. It's Ryan's 17th appearance, 3-4, 5.7 ERA. Been struggling of late. 53 and two-thirds innings, 36 runs, 34 earned, 64 hits, 27 walks against 45 strikeouts. Today, 17 runs, 22 hits in his last five games, spanning 14 and two-thirds innings. Missing Adrian Sugasti had a strong AAA debut on Tuesday night, 2-for-4 the homer and 2 RBI. Sugasti batting right. The pitch from Ryan, got it down with a sinker. Sugasti at AA Richmond was batting 275, two homers, 22 RBI. Counted 1-0. Next pitch from Ryan. Fouled out of play to the right side. Kopp still responsible for the runner on. Leadoff walks each of the first two innings. Despite all the other misgivings from the pitching staff yesterday, they only walked two, and they've done a decent job of curbing walks out of the break. The pitch is fouled off to the right side. It's been 3 of 5 games, 2 or fewer walks allowed. Ahead of Sugasti at 1-2. Next pitch from Ryan. Down and away. Robinson came up looking to possibly throw to first. Is not. Third base coach for the River Cats, Albert Cabrera. First base coach, Robert Riggins. River Cats in their black jerseys tonight. Gold RC on the front left side. Gold numbers on the back. White pants, black hats. The pitch. Swing and a miss. Hit a sweeper. First strikeout for Ryan. Third by the pitching staff. If you weren't with us with the pregame show today, we talked to the River Cats broadcaster, Zach Beirute, and we talked a lot about this series and when the teams played each other in Oklahoma City. There's been such a sharp decline in strikeouts for the River Cats from last year to this year. Now, of course, you have a lot of different players, but it is quite something. Here's the pitch to Dayson Cruz. It's a breaking ball for a strike. Cruz in 20 games, batting 265, one home run, 7 RBI. 1-3 with a double. They had a run scored yesterday. 0-1 to Cruz. Here's the pitch. Pokes it on the ground, left side. That's going to squeak in between Fitzgerald and Kim and get into left field for a base hit. That was like a two-strike swing in an 0-1 count and a changeup well outside. Able to poke it through. Two on again. Two on in 6 of 8 innings yesterday, 5 of 8 innings Tuesday. It was Nate Furman who walked in the first, still down for the left side. First pitch to Furman, called for a strike. River Cats entering today, 346 team average in their last six games. 80 total hits in that six-game stretch.

0: 0-1 to Furman. The pitch from Ryan. Breaking ball, strike two. Yesterday, they were 4-12 with runners in scoring position. Two to Furman. Swings it. It's a fly ball towards left center field. Thomas calling off Hernandez, going to make the catch. Runner's not tagging. That's the second out. Two on for Scott Bandura. 2-0 River Cats in the second. And during RBI single, his first time up. That's from the left side of the plate. First pitch to Bandura. Outside with a fastball. Sacramento really good with two outs yesterday, 8-for-16, scoring four of their seven runs, included a two-run homer with two out by Bandura. Here's the 1-0. Down away with a changeup. Hill at second, Cruz at first. Yesterday, first time the River Cats has struck out 10 or more times in a game since June 23rd. Here's the pitch. Outside, ball three. Parks Carver on deck. Behind Bandura, 3-0. Pitch from Ryan. Outside, ball four, and it's going to load the bases. Already the third walk by the pitching staff tonight. Up Harbor, a single his first time up. Did safely now in all six games since joining Sacramento. Robinson out to have a few words with Ryan. Harbor will bat right. Here's the pitch from Ryan. Takes a slider down to the zone, strike one. Already 2-0 with the bases loaded, two out for Sacramento. It's now a 9-game hitting streak for Harbor, going back to Double A Richmond. Here's the 0-1. Called for a strike with a sinker. Clipping the lower part of the zone, nothing and two to Harbor. ABS had it low, but Harbor does not challenge. Oh, 2 from Ryan. Bounces a slider, but stopped by Robinson. It is staying right on the edge of the plate. Runners stay at their bases, still loaded. Harbor was signed by the Yankees out of college just 2 years ago. Went undrafted. But has shot his way already up to AAA. Oh, that should be a foul ball, looking at the replay. Or maybe not. Here's the pitch. Alda out of play. No, I think it hit Robinson. For it did, the replay showed it hit Harbor's bat, but I think it had deflected off Robinson first. If it had just hit the ground and then hit his bat, it would have been a foul ball. Here's the 1-2. Weak ground ball towards the left side. Kim charges, has it, throws to first just in time, and that'll end the inning. Now the Comets out of a jam here in the second. No runs. a hit. Three left. We go to the third. Comets down 2-0 as Oklahoma City Comets baseball presented by Courtyard by Marriott, Oklahoma City downtown.
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0: Top of the third inning, 2-0 Sacramento. Ryan Fitzgerald, Austin Gauthier, Chucky Robinson coming up. Fitzgerald batting 316, 8 home runs, 61 RBI. It just swung out, foul back. 6 up, 6 down for Wilkinson. It's Gerald yesterday, 1-5. He's hit safely each of the first 5 games of the road trip, going 10-for-21. He's also hit safely in 17 of his last 19 for the minor league leader in hits. Next pitch from Wilkinson. Swing and a miss for strike 2. First game for Wilkinson on the All-Star break. Last pitching to Saturday before the break, July the 11th against Salt Lake. Allowed one unearned run over 4 innings. Here's his pitch. Swings and fouls it off the left side. 1 hit, 2 walks, 4 strikeouts, 67 pitches, 46 strikes. Tired 7 of his first 8, 9 of his first 11. Only run scored in the 4th inning with a walk in air and then a sacrifice fly. Pitch is swung at, into the air, shallow left center field. Is going to drop down. It's a base hit for Fitzgerald. First hit tonight for the Comets. Fourteenth hit of the series, their 13th single. Austin Gauthier, the batter, hitting 247, 5 homers, 35 RBI. In for the right side. Pitch is outside from Wilkinson. Wilkinson holding opponents with runners on base. 11-65 on the season. Here's the pitch. Swings, fouls it back. Only the 4th time in his time with Sacramento in 22 innings in which a leadoff man has reached against Wilkinson. Promoted to Sacramento in early June. The pitch swung out and missed. River count so far, 3-2 in his starts. Ahead of Gauthier. It was 0-for-4 yesterday. 1-2. On his outside, throw down to first by Sagasti, trying to backpick Fitzgerald, and he's in safely. 2-2 to Gauthier. Fouls it off to the right side. Well, the Comets really struggled with runners on base yesterday. 2-20 there, 4-31 in the first two games of the series. 2-2 to Gauthier. Pitch is swung, and that's lined into right center for a base hit. Fitzgerald coming over. He's going on over to third. Davidson will cut it off in the gap and throw it in. It's Austin Gauthier, Ryan Fitzgerald, pair of two-strike hits. And the Comets have runners at the corners with nobody out. It's on Chucky Robinson. Robinson hitting 240, three home runs, 20 RBI in 27 games. 2-for-3 with a walk yesterday. Obat right. Got time called. Comets down 2-0 in the third. Fielder's double play depth up the middle. Here's the pitch. He'll swing and miss for strike one at a fastball. Wilkinson, born in Vancouver, British Columbia, grew up in the Calgary area in Alberta. Make his way to Arizona for junior college. 10th round pick of Cleveland 2023. A step and throw to first, not in time. Like most Canadians, grew up a Blue Jays fan and said Clayton Kershaw was his favorite pitcher growing up. Played the Little League World Series for the Canadian team back in 2015 and represented his country in the World Baseball Classic earlier this year. The pitch is swung out and missed, and it's 0-2 to Robinson. That WBC run this year included two scoreless against the U.S. in the quarterfinals. Strikeouts of Cal Raleigh and Bryce Harper. 0-2 to Robinson. Called for strike three. Strikes out on three pitches. Fourth strikeout for Wilkinson. His first time through the order. Runners remain in the quarters for Zach Earhart. Earhart 0-for-1 of the strikeout. And a home run off Wilkinson in Oklahoma City. Obat right the pitch. Making for a strike in the inner corner. So Wilkinson acquired May the 9th in a trade with Cleveland. Along with the 29th pick of the draft in exchange for catcher Patrick Bailey. 1-1 to Earhart. Here's the pitch. Takes it low, and the Giants would subsequently use that pick on Carson Bolleman, a high school pitcher from South Carolina. Swings and hits a liner towards left, shallow and falling. Hill into a slide will make the catch. A pump fake, and now throwing back to first. And Gauthier's going to be doubled off, but the run does score. I don't know what happened to Gauthier. Maybe he just got completely deked. Take a look at the replay now. On a play like that, sacrifice fly. The run does count, even though Gauthier was doubled off on the play. So the Comets get one run on two hits and leave nobody on base. They go to the bottom of the third, down 2-1. It's Oklahoma City Comets baseball, presented by Courtyard by Marriott, Oklahoma City downtown.
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0: First pitch at the bottom of the third inning, called for a strike to Bo Davidson, Sacramento leading 2-1. Here's the pitch. Swings and it's a soft liner into center field, the base hit. Leadoff man on again. All three innings so far for Sacramento. Ladies Bisabe, the batter. Fly out. Or sack fly, his first time up. Batting right, the pitch. Slider on the outer edge, strike one. Throwing a cop, one plus inning. Two runs, two hits, two walks, two strikeouts. 34 pitches, 18 strikes. 0-1, the count to Bisabe. Pitch from Ryan. Swings and it's a line drive to left field. This is going to fall in front of Hernandez. Another base hit. And another inning with two plus on base. Two on, nobody out here in the bottom of the third. Right after the Comets had scored themselves. Little Brett in the batter. It'll bat from the left side. First pitch from Ryan, showing bunt. He'll take down and in. Well, in the the Comets had only scored two previous innings, and they couldn't put up a zero in the bottom of the inning either time. And already in trouble again here in the bottom of the third. No one to Brennan. He'll swing at a ground ball towards Gauthier. Flips to Kim for one. On to first in time. Double play. Much needed. Induced off the bat of Brennan by Ryan. It's the first two outs as Davidson advances to third. Two away for Turner Hill. Walked his first time up. Hill bats for the left side. Fitzgerald in at third. First pitch to Hill. Swings in. Hits a liner past Ryan into center field. Base hit. There's the equalizer. Again, just cannot get a zero after they score. Making an 11-game hitting streak for Hill. And he just completely deflating. Adrian Sugasti, the batter, in from the right side. First pitch from Ryan. Swinging a grounder to the left side. It's going to go foul. Pitch on the way to Sugasti. Ground ball left side, picked up by Fitzgerald. Throws to first. That'll end the inning. But the River Cats answer, as they have all series. One run, three hits, one left, 3-1 Sacramento. There's Oklahoma City Comets baseball presented by Courtyard by Marriott, Oklahoma City downtown.
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0: First pitch to Kike Hernandez to start off the fourth inning is outside. It's 3-1 Sacramento. Three runs, six hits, one error for the River Cats. One run, two hits in it. No errors for the Comets. Pitch to Hernandez. Breaking ball to strike. Hernandez will fly out to deep right field. His first time up. Now the 1-1. Upstairs from Wilkinson, who is partially bailed out by that sac fly double play. Didn't get a good look at the replay or the video. And again, not sure if Gauthier got deked by one of the infielders. I mean, the whole play was in front of him in left field, so it's not like he could have missed it, really. God, Hernandez takes the next pitch down and in. Now the 3-1. He'll swing. It's a high fly to deep left center field. Hill is going back towards the wall. This ball is gone. A solo home run by Kike Hernandez. It's his first of the rehab assignment. And the Comets will answer with a solo home run off the bat of Kike here in the fourth inning. Now down 3-2. Dodgers fans in attendance approve. Comets' second home run of the series. First pitch to Alec Thomas, fouled back. Pitch to Thomas, down and away. Thomas 0 for 1 of the ground out. Pitch is a slider a little bit outside. They peel the check, swing it in go. Two one from Wilkinson. Round to the right side again. Two hops to Foreman. He'll whip the first for the out. And Wilkinson's third home run allowed with Sacramento, two of which being against the Comets, but both solo home runs. James tips the third of the plate. He's 0 for 1 of the strikeout. Here's the pitch. Swings and fouls it back. 0-1. Called for a strike. O-2 from Wilkinson is flied into left field. Hill gauging it. Coming over towards his left. He'll make the catch. Two away for Kim. Line out to center of the second. After the left side, the pitch. Outside, ball one. Next pitch from Wilkinson, a swing and a miss. Now the Comets after. And being held scoreless. And 18 to 20 innings, and now scored in consecutive innings. The pitch misses high. Next pitch, a swing and a miss at a fastball. Not on two out of the fourth. Comets then out 3-2. Missing a little bit higher outside. There is action at the Sacramento bullpen. Right hitter Braxton Roxby loosening. 3-2. Swings and it's a fly ball towards left field. Hill coming over again will make the catch. Comets finished in the fourth. Kike Hernandez, though, goes deep. Cuts the deficit to 3-2. 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
0: Well, we'll see if the Comets can finally get a zero after they score in this series. Jason Cruz to lead off. Sacramento leading 3-2 in the fourth. First pitch to Cruz is fouled back. Bruce's single his first time up. Leadoff man's been on every inning for the River Cats. Ryan faced five batters in the third, but only threw nine pitches. Here's the next. Well, this high, he did give up a run on three hits. Cruz, Furman, Bandura coming up. on the 1-1. Low for ball two. Two-one. Slider just missing. Did get the zone on ABS, but not challenged. Behind at 3-1. Here's the next pitch to Cruz. Swings and fouls it back. Three, two. Low ball four. Another leadoff man on. Third leadoff walk of the night. Fourth walk by the pitching staff overall. Runner on for Nate Furman. Furman has walked and flied out. He'll bat left. Pitch from Ryan. Swings and it's a fly ball to center. Thomas going back, slowing down in front of the track, will make the catch. We're waiting for Scott Bandura. Bandura on base twice with an RBI single and a walk. He'll bat left. 3-2, the Santa River Cats lead in the fourth. Pitch from Ryan. Swings, fouls it back. Shield a bit in a third of the pitch. He'll swing at a fly ball. Deep left side. Tanling foul. It's out of play. Scott Bandura played collegiately at Princeton. Here's the 0-2. Missed a bit inside. At least when I think of Princeton baseball players, think of one of my all-time favorites, former OKC Dodger, current Dodger scout Jack Murphy. Here's the pitch. Swings it. It's a line drive towards right. Earhart comes in, going to make a sliding catch. It's not the only way you get Bandura out these days. Hung up just long enough for Earhart to get there. First pitch coming up here to Parks Harbor. That's from the right side. Ryan delivers home. There goes Cruz. Pitches a strike. Throw down to second. Going to be in time. And the caught stealing will end the inning. So not too many times have the Comets caught the River Cats. Just the third time in nine games this year in their 21 attempts. No runs, no hits. Nobody left. Comets get that much-needed zero here in the fourth. They go to the fifth down 3-2. This is Oklahoma City Comets baseball presented by Courtyard by Marriott, Oklahoma City downtown.
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0: Out of the fifth inning, Comets down 3-2. Braxton Roxby, the new pitcher, right hitter, delivers a first pitch strike to Matt Gorski. Gorski 0-for-1 of the strikeout. Roxby's 28th appearance. He's 3-2. Here's the pitch. This is low. 4.62 ERA, 39 innings, 20 runs, 30 hits, 20 walks, 36 strikeouts. Gorski, Fitzgerald, Gauthier due up. 1-1. Swings and it's a soft liner right side, caught by Furman. Is empty for Ryan Fitzgerald. Singled and scored in the third. Sade will shade him in the middle. Harbor in at third. Here's the pitch from Roxby. Swings and hits one towards the gap in right center field. This one is down and bouncing all the way to the wall. Fitzgerald on his way to second. He's going to stop there as the throw comes in from Davidson. Ryan Fitzgerald's second hit tonight. It's a tag run in scoring position. It's Gerald's 22nd double of the year. Austin Gauthier, the batter. That's for the right side. Here's the pitch. Inside ball one. Singled his first time up. And Wilkinson went four innings, two runs, three hits, including a homer, no walks, four strikeouts. 1-0. He'll swing, tap one back towards Roxby. Looks at Fitzgerald, now throws to first. Gauthier retired. Fitzgerald remained at second. Two down for Chucky Robinson. It's 1-for-14 with runners in scoring position so far this series. Robinson on that right. Pitch fouled off to the right side. Oh, one. At an outside, Roxby's last game, Friday in Albuquerque, inning and two-thirds scoreless. One hit, no walks, two strikeouts. Here's the 1-1. Swing and a miss at a slider. ahead of Robinson and a ball and two strikes. The pitch called for strike three. Called out on strike for the second time tonight. Comets get the one out double, but struggles with men in scoring position continue. End of the bottom of the fifth, down 3-2. This is Oklahoma City Comets baseball presented by Courtyard by Marriott, Oklahoma City downtown.
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0: Out of the fifth inning, 3-2 Sacramento. Marks Harbor will lead off. He's at the plate when Cruz was caught stealing, then the fourth. It's the third time in the last 39 attempts against OKC opponents, they were able to throw him out. Edwin Diaz starting to throw in the Comets bullpen. Again, the plan was to pitch on back-to-back days yesterday and today. His three matters yesterday. It looks like he's going to come in at some point to finish this inning. Ryder Ryan so far, three innings pitched, throwing 40 pitches. Harbor 1-2 with a single and a ground down. Leadoff man's been on all four innings. Here's the first pitch from Ryan. Starts him with a breaking ball for a strike up in the zone. Harbor, Davidson, Basabe, Duan. Out the old shade in the middle. Here's the 0-1. Lifts a high fly, shallow left field. It's Gerald and Kim both going back. It'll be Kim to make the catch. Dime leadoff man retired, and now Bo Davidson, the hitter. Davidson 1-for-2. He struck out of the first and singled in third. Davidson batting left. Here's the first pitch from Ryan. It's low with a changeup. Bo Davidson, undrafted, played at a couple different junior colleges in his home state in North Carolina, took a gap year in between, deal with some family issues. Here's the 1-0. Pitches down and in. Great story by the Giants writer for MLB.com, Maria Guardado. Talking about how the Giants scouted and found Davidson while he was playing in junior college. Here's the 2-0. It's down and in as Scout was there actually to watch a player on the other team. They saw Davidson and he told the area scout, hey, you got to get on this guy. Here's the pitch. Just missed in for ball four. Well, next time he comes up, we'll read the exact quote. Yeah. fifth walk by the pitching staff. This lady's Bisade the batter. Sack fly the first, single the third. 3-2 Sacramento the fifth. Bisade batting right. There goes Davidson, but the pitch is fouled off. Cats looking for their 4-3-0 series start of the year, or their fifth, actually. They've done it four times already, last of which their last home series against Salt Lake before the All-Star break. Comets trying to avoid their first 0-3 start. Throw to first, a little bit low, snap by Gorski. First two games of the series, eerily similar in both series between these two teams. Here's the pitch. Bisade takes a strike, 0-2. In Oklahoma City in mid-June, Sacramento winning both games. Combined score 19-7. 19 runs, 27 hits. While the Comets limited to 13 hits. First two games this series, River counts outscoring the Comets 14-4. Pitches hopping away, throw down to first by Robinson, but Davidson in safely. There's the River Cats, 23-72, 8 extra base hits. The Comets, 13-65. One and two to Bisade. Here's the pitch. Now down to play behind the play. One, two. This ball is lifted in the air to left field. It's Hernandez coming over towards his right. In front of the warning track will make the catch. Two away is Will Brennan, the hitter. Looks like they're going to see the change to go to Edwin Diaz here. So solid work for Ryder Ryan tonight. He had been in a rough patch. And he'll exit here after going 3 2/3 innings behind the opener Cobb. It's 3-2. The River Cats lead in the fifth. Here comes Edwin Diaz. Pitch on back-to-back days on rehab assignment. 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
0: Out of the fifth inning, Comets down 3-2. Edwin Diaz comes in the middle of the inning and inherits a runner at first with two out. Faced three batters yesterday. Designed back-to-back outings on this rehab assignment for Diaz. Only seven games in his first year with the Dodgers. Had to have surgery to move loose bodies from his right elbow. Yesterday faced three batters, struck out the first two before giving up a base hit, and that runner would end up scoring after he left. It is the sixth total appearance of this rehab assignment, with four other games at the lower levels of the Dodgers minor league system. Faces Will Brennan, who's 0 for 2. Brennan batting left. The pitch is slapped foul off the left side. Edwin Diaz, three-time All-Star, including last year with the Mets. Three-time Reliever of the Year in his respective league. His 10th Major League season, the pitch. Missing outside of the fastball. 257 career saves for Diaz. A 32-year-old from Puerto Rico. 1-1, there goes the runner. Pitch is outside. There will be no throw by Robinson. Davidson, his first steal with the Rivercats. And 15th overall this year. 2-1 to Brennan. Here's the pitch. A little bit down with the fastball. Line 3-1, Hill on deck. Pitch a swing on a miss, did a fastball for strike two. Three, two from Diaz. A slider hit in the air to left field. Easy play for Hernandez to his left. He'll make the catch and that'll end the inning. No runs, no hits, one left. We go to the sixth. The Comets down 3-2. It's Oklahoma City Comets baseball presented by Courtyard by Marriott, Oklahoma City downtown.
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0: Top of the sixth inning, the Comets trailing 3-2. Ball is loose on the field and right. Zach Earhart to lead off. Braxton Roxby worked around a one-out double last inning to keep the Rivercats ahead through 10 pitches in the inning. His first pitch to Earhart is low for ball one. Earhart 0 for 1 on the strikeout and a sack fly. Corner infielders in. And swung and a miss, strike two. Strike one.

Too much speed. It's a base hit for Earhart. Runner on for Kike Hernandez. Homered last time up. Pitch is swung at, grounded foul off to the left. Fly out to deep right of the first. Homer to left center of the fourth. It's down by one of the six inning. Check on Earhart, and now the throw is going to be wide. Earhart going over to second. Aaron pickoff throw by Roxby. He'll put Earhart at second with nobody out. We saw a similar play yesterday when Scott Bandura reached on a slow play ground ball. It turned into a run scoring inning for the River Cats. Comets trying to do the same. Pitch to Hernandez down and away. Now 2-0 and 3-1 in this game. Constantly been playing from behind this week. 1-1 to Hernandez. Here's the pitch. Swings and fouls back to sinker. Comets have had all sorts of trouble with runners in scoring position. 0-13 in the last two games, including tonight. 1-15 the series. One ball, two strikes to Hernandez. Here's the pitch. Swing and a weak ground ball, right side, going to go foul. Thomas on deck. Roxby's 1-2. A bailout swing on a front door slider and fouls it off to the right. And that's last for his batter timeout. Dodgers no game today. Middle of a 9-game, 10-day East Coast road trip out of the All-Star break, which was kind of designed awkwardly from New York to Philadelphia back to New York. Now, granted, I know Philadelphia and New York not that far away from each other. It's the pitch down and away. No game today as the Comets diverted to Washington, D.C., visiting the White House to celebrate last year's World Series win. A couple of Dodgers also visited the Capitol building earlier today, visiting with California Senators. Here's the pitch. Swings just got a piece, fouled it off. Now the 2-2. Swing at a chopper left side, cut off by Harbor. Looks the runner back, and throws to Burks for the out. Is Earhart unable to advance? Remains at second for Alec Thomas. Thomas is 0-2. Look back at Earhart. He's in no throw. Chase McDermott's warming in the Comets bullpen. Two ground outs for Thomas tonight. Pitch from Roxby. Swings and lines it foul off to the left.

0: The 0-1. Peel a check swing, didn't go. Pitch missed outside. River Cats Parent Club, San Francisco Giants, also no game today. One ball, one strike, Thomas. Here's the pitch. Swing and miss at a slider. And similarly to when the Comets are at home and the Dodgers don't have a game. Game is broadcast on Sportsnet LA for the River Cats. Their game on the Giants TV home tonight, NBC Sports Bay Area. Oh, Earhart takes off. Now he's caught in between second and third. They'll throw back to second. He's tagged out. I don't know what you're doing there. Especially a left-hander up. So let's say you do, and you have to be absolutely sure you're going to get in. Second out on the bases by the Comets tonight completely changes this inning. One and two to Thomas. Here's the pitch. Swings and hits a comebacker to Roxby. He snaps it on the mound and will toss to first and end the inning. Base running blunder prevents the Comets from scoring. No runs, one hit, nobody left. Order out of the sixth. Comets still down 3-2. 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
0: Bottom of the sixth inning, the Comets down 3-2. New pitcher, right-hander Chase McDermott. We'll face Turner Hill, who bats left. Pitch from McDermott a little bit high for ball one. Pitch to Hill, be taken from all two. Hill on base twice tonight. Walk in the second, RBI single in the third. Now a 2-0. Ball for strike. Cutter from McDermott. Chase McDermott with his 26th appearance. That pitch has been challenged, though, by Hill. And it was high, so it gets overturned into ball three. First challenge for either team tonight. McDermott 1-2, one save, 4.01 ERA. Here's his pitch. High for ball four, another leadoff man on, five times in six innings. the fourth leadoff walk. It's the head shaker. Adrian Sagosti is 0 for 2. Snap off by McDermott. Sagosti batting right. Here's the pitch. Showing bunt. It is off foul left side. Ryder Ryan, 3 2/3 innings. One run, four hits, three walks, and a strikeout. 51 pitches, 33 strikes. Edwin Diaz retires his only batter faced on six pitches. Strands a man in scoring position. Six pitches for Diaz. What a Sagosti. Strike out of the second, ground out of the third. Here's the pitch. Showing bunt again. It's taken high. Dermott has not pitched since last Friday. Struck out all three batters he faced in Tacoma. Here's the 1-1. It's bunted back to the right side. McDermott has it. He'll throw to first for the out. Moves Hill in a scoring position. Mason Cruz, the hitter. Single and a walk. Still bad from the left side. First pitch to Cruz. Down and away with a fastball. River Cats putting a man in scoring position. 5 of 6 innings tonight. 2 of 7 thus far. There's the 1-0. Balls for a strike with a cutter. Cruz, who is born and raised in Aruba, make his way to the U.S. to play collegiately, then a couple years in independent ball before picked up by the Giants. The pitch to Cruz, now swing and foul off the left side. To the Sacramento lead, trying to take the first three games of this series. One ball and two strikes to Cruz, who will ask for his batter timeout. One, two. Just missed away with a fastball. Pitch from McDermott. Now that'll play the left side. McDermott sets it 2-2. Here's his pitch. Swings and slaps one in the left field. A base hit. Now rounding third. Here comes the throw from Hernandez offline. Hill will score, and Cruz with the RBI single. Works it now 4-2. He'll take second on the throw home.

A leadoff walk burns the Comets here in the sixth inning. Nate Furman to the plate, batting left. Pitch from McDermott. Missing with a cutter. Here's the 1-0. Going for a strike down to the zone. Furman walked and scored in the first. Fly out to the second and fourth. The inability to get strikeouts against the Sacramento offense, a huge role here in this sixth inning. Here's the 1-1. Got it outside for ball two. Put Cruz away. One to Furman. Now line it foul off to the right. River Cats scoring in three different innings so far tonight. 10 of 22 now in the series. Two pitch. Swings and fouls it off to the left side. McDermott will request a new baseball. Sacramento two in the first, one in the third, now one of the six. Comets one each in the third and fourth. Remember, in the top of this inning, they had a runner at second, nobody out, did not score. And now Sacramento does. Pitches ground on the right side. Skorsky behind first to a field. Take it himself for the second out as Cruz advances to third.

0: Matt Bandura at the plate. One of two with an RBI single, a walk and a run scored. He bats left. Pitch from McDermott. Called for a strike with a slider. RBI single and scored in the first. Walked in the second. Lined out to right in the fourth. One run in the sitting to make it 4-2. Fitzgerald in at third. The count at 0-1. Here's the pitch. In the dirt, snap by Robinson. One one to Bandura. Down to the zone with a fastball. Thought about challenging, but won't. Both teams' two challenges remaining. It did miss outside. One, two for McDermott. Locked him up for strike three, but challenged this time by Bandura. The pitch did miss outside. The second overturn call of the inning. This one will prevent the inning from ending. About to throw his 24th pitch of the inning. Runner at third, two out. Here's the 2-2. Low for ball three. Parks Harbor on deck. Three-two for McDermott. Down ball four. Did not recover after the overturn. Strike three call. Marks Harbor the batter with runners in the corners. Turning into a long bottom of the sixth inning. One run in for Sacramento, extending their lead to 4-2. Series continues tomorrow night. 8:45 Central again. Blake Snell to make the second appearance of his rehab assignment with the Comets. They'll take on left-hander Cesar Perdomo of Sacramento. The coverage will begin at 8:30 Central time. Harbor tonight, 1-3, Oman Wright. First pitch for McDermott. Low ball one. Hitter Seth Halverson, recently acquired in a trade with the Rockies, warming at OKC's bullpen. One and oh, the count to Harbor. Here's the pitch. Swings and it's a fly ball towards left center field. Hernandez coming in will make the catch and end the inning. River Cats get one run on one hit, lead two on base. Extending their lead to 4-2, heading to the seventh. This Oklahoma City Comets baseball presented by Courtyard by Marriott, Oklahoma City downtown.
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0: Top of the seventh inning, Comets down 4-2. James Tibbs the third to lead off. Braxton Roxby's thrown two scoreless innings, 25 total pitches. Pitch to Tibbs, grounded right side, cruise to his right to make the backhand stop. They'll flip to Roxby in time for the first out. Well, last inning, just an inning of lack of execution for the Comets. Again, started off with a hustle play for Zach Earhart, infield single. Goes to second on Aaron Pickoff throw, then T.K. Hernandez unable to advance him past second base with nobody out. Then Earhart gets a little bit antsy. Picked off, caught stealing third. And then a ground out by Alec Thomas. And lo and behold, Sacramento would score in the bottom of the inning, and they execute exactly what they were trying to do. Here's the pitch to Kim. It's outside. They draw a leadoff walk. Bunt the man in scoring position. Collective ace hit to score a run. Kim is 0 for 2 tonight. The next pitch swings in, lifts into the air, deep right field. Brennan is back, and right in front of the wall is going to make the catch. Second time, the Comets have flied out to the right field wall. Two away from Ant Gorski. Roxby's tied his season high with 2 2/3 innings. First pitch slider, a strike. Roxby is struck out and lined out. 4-2 Sacramento in the seventh. There's the 0-1. Another slider, this one will miss inside. Struck out, swing of the second, light out the second of the fifth. There's the 1-1. Swings and it's a line drive to center for a base hit. Gorski on with two away here in the seventh inning. Right hitter Carson Seymour has been warming for the Rivercats. Ryan Fitzgerald, the batter, 2 for 2 tonight. Single to score in the third, double in the fifth. Fitzgerald batting left, pitch way up and in. The first Comet this entire series, three games, to have a multi-hit game. And now Roxby warned for starting to come set before Fitzgerald had engaged with eye contact. Here's the 1-0. Slider missed outside. Harbaugh playing a third in it. Basabe up the middle. Check on Gorski. Another wide pickoff attempt. Gorski heading to second. He's sliding in without a throw. The second as many innings by Roxby. Oh, that might be a miscatch on Cruz looking at the replay. There was nothing wrong with that throw. Pitch will clip the outside corner to Fitzgerald for strike one. Not about challenging, does not. Did miss outside. Comets yet to call for a challenge. It does appear these last couple of innings, Trevor Matthews giving a lot off that outside corner. 2-1. Swings and misses at a slider for strike two. Comets cannot have a two-out hit tonight. Well, I should say before Gorski, they didn't have a two-out hit. And just three total in the series. They haven't had many hits in any situation. There goes Gorski for third. Pitch is swung out and missed for strike three. Just to that point, Comets cannot get over the hump with runners in scoring position. No runs, a hit in air, and a man left. We go to the bottom of the seventh. Comets trailing 4-2. 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
0: Out of the seventh inning, Comets trailing, count of 4-2. Seth Halverson makes his team debut. First pitch, Bo Davidson will hit a liner to left. Hernandez will come in and make the catch. Seth Halverson, acquired in a trade with the Rockies earlier this week. Halverson acquired in exchange for Comets pitcher Nick Frosso, along with Landon Vidurek, a outfielder at the lower levels of the minors. Halverson this year split between Colorado and Albuquerque, 21 games with the Rockies, 16 with the Isotopes, in AAA games, 1-0 with three saves. His first pitch fastball to Vasabe is high. 2.04 ERA at AAA, 17 and two-thirds innings, 5 runs, 4 earned, 15 hits, 7 walks, 24 strikeouts. One from Halverson. Missed down and away, ball 2. Vasabe 1-2 with a sac fly. Now the 2-0 pitch. Call for a strike. Halverson, 21 games with Colorado this year, 75 in his career, entire career in the Rockies organization until the trade was commenced. 2-1. Swings it. It's a fly ball to center field. It's Thomas, a few steps over to his right to make the catch. And on two out for Will Brennan. It is the first time tonight the first two batters of an inning have been retired. Chase McDermott goes one inning. One run, one hit, two walks, no strikeouts. 27 pitches, 13 strikes. First pitch to Brennan. He'll swing and hit a line drive on a bounce to left field. Right in front of Hernandez, it's a base hit. Still just one, 1-2-3 inning all series. Turner Hill. Hill on base all three times tonight. First pitch from Halverson down and in. Last game for Halverson was Sunday in Albuquerque against Sacramento. One inning, no runs, two hits, no walks or strikeouts. Here's the pitch. Hill missed low with a slider. Halverson had recently been on the Rockies injured list. Began the year with Albuquerque. Spent all of last year with Colorado. Counted 2-0. Here's his pitch. Swing and a miss and a fastball in the hands. Walk in the second. RBI single in the third. Walk and score in the sixth. Call for a strike on a slider. Only three strikeouts by the pitching staff and none since the second inning. Two to Hill. A little weak ground ball back towards Halverson. He'll pick up, throw to first in time to end the inning. No runs, a hit. One runner left. Up to the eighth, the Comets down 4-2. 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
0: Top of the eighth inning, Comets down 4-2. Right-hander Carson Seymour's the new pitcher. Seymour's 20th appearance. 11 out of the bullpen. His first pitch to Austin Gompier down 5-2, two saves, 3.89 ERA. 69 in the third innings, 31 runs, 30 earned, 64 hits, 29 walks, 62 strikeouts. Pitch to Gauthier. Swing and foul it off. Gauthier 1-2 tonight. Single in the third, ground out of the fifth. Here's the 1-1. Lined and foul off to the right. Comets being out hit 8-6. Sacramento does not have an extra base hit. Big disparity in walks. 7 drawn by the Rivercats, none by the Comets. Seymour's 1-2. Takes a slider for strike 3, but challenged by Gauthier. Result of the pitch was up in the zone. Second time, Gauthier's challenged the third strike in the last two games, and call's been confirmed both times. One challenge remaining. Jackie Robbins in the batter, called out on strikes twice tonight. Robinson batting right. Pitches low for ball one. Braxton Roxby, season high 3 innings. No runs, 3 hits, no walks, 2 strikeouts. Auto from Seymour. Weak ground ball. Sugasti in front of the batter circle has it. Spins and throws to first for the second out. Up Zach Earhart, who bats right. First pitch called for a strike with a slider. 1-2 with a sack fly tonight. It's 4-2 Sacramento, the eighth inning. Comets in danger of losing 3 straight to start a series for the first time this season. The pitch taken low. It's just been yet another dearth of offense. Only 2 runs, 6 hits. 6 runs so far in 3 games to start this series. Here's the 1-1. Pitch is grounded left side. Bisabe in the hole has it. Quickly gets rid of it this time. The throw is going to draw Cruz off the bag. Cruz had to sprawl out to his right to gather it on the bounce. Remember the last time Earhart hit one towards Bisabe. Bisabe took his time and was late. See how this play is scored. Jack Sawinski pinch hitting in the spot for Kike Hernandez. And is done after 7 innings tonight. Goes 1-3 with a home run. Sawinski will bat to the left side. First pitch from Seymour. Swings it. It's a fly ball to shallow right. Brennan coming in towards the line in fair territory, makes the catch and ends the inning. No runs, presumably a hit, and one runner left on base. They go to the bottom of the eighth inning. Sacramento in front 4-2. 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
0: Bottom of the eighth inning, Sacramento in front, and 4-2. Anna Wyan Mills, the new pitcher for the Comets, Jack Sawinski, who pinch hit for Kike Hernandez, remains in the game in left field. Adrian Sugasti leading off, 0-2 with a sack fly. The pitch from Mills, a strike. Next pitch to Sugasti. He'll swing and foul it off. Wyan Mills' 31st appearance, 4-4, 6 saves, 2.67 ERA, 33 and two-thirds innings, 12 runs, 10 earned, 20 hits, 17 walks, 49 strikeouts. Opponents have added just 168. This is not the first time he has pitched in this ballpark this year. Pitched here when the Dodgers were playing the Athletics. Here's the pitch. Sugasti will bounce it foul off to the right. And it was Mills who closed out a win to give Dave Roberts his 1,000th career managerial victory. To the Sugasti. It's a weak ground ball, right side. Gorski has it. He'll flip over to Mills. He missed the base. Slipped as he got to first and missed the base. And again, the inability to get strikeouts. It really hurt the Comets tonight, which normally is not a problem at all. Dayson Cruz. It is an infield single for Sugasti. Cruz on base three times tonight. He'll bat from the left side. It's from Mills. Slider outside. Seth Halverson, one inning. No runs, one hit. No walks or strikeouts. 11 pitches, 7 strikes. One of the Cruz, swing and a miss for strike one. Comets season low in strikeouts is 4. Actually, it is 3 against Sacramento by Noah Schock. In that regard, oddly enough, that was in a shutout the Comets pitched back on June 20th. 1-1 to Cruz. Now hit a fly ball to left field. Sawinski coming over towards his right, make the catch. Runner on for Nate Furman.

0: Furman in for the left side. First pitch from Mills. Swings, it's a soft grounder in a left field, base hit. Furman now on a five-game hitting streak. River Cats up to 10 hits. Again, their seventh straight game. At least 10 hits now in 7-9 games against the Comets this year. Scott Bandura at the plate. One of two with two walks. He'll bat left. Pitch from Mills. Lines it foul off to the left. RBI single to run, score in the first. Walk in the second. Line out trying the fourth. Walk in the sixth. River Cats so far. 3-10 with runners in scoring position. Comets, who have struggled to score, already down by two, going to the ninth at the very minimum. The pitch. It's a foul out of play to the left side. Nothing in two to Bandura. Here's the pitch. He'll chop one off the plate to the right side. It is stopped in fair territory by Gorski. He'll now touch first base for the second out. This is huge here. Runners at second and third, two away, with Sacramento leading two in the eighth. Arch Harbor the batter. Harbor one for four. Batting for the right side. First pitch from Mills. He'll swing and foul it off. Single in the first, grounded out of the second, popped out of the fifth, flied out in the sixth. No one to Harbor. Swing and a miss, strike two. Mills trying to keep this a two-run deficit heading in the ninth inning. Ahead in no balls, two strikes. His pitch to Harbor. Swing and a miss for strike three. Well, he talked about the struggles to get strikeouts, but that was a big one. No runs, two hits, two left in scoring position. Will keep the Comets within two going the ninth, trailing 4-2. It's Oklahoma City Comets Baseball, presented by Courtyard by Marriott, Oklahoma City downtown.
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0: Now the ninth inning, Comets down 4-2. Alec Thomas, James Tibbs III, a Sung Kim Duong. It's been another quiet night for the Comets offense. Seymour's first pitch to Thomas, called for strike one. Thomas is 0 for 3. Seymour threw 10 pitches at a scoreless eighth inning. Three ground outs off the bat of Thomas, the pitch. He'll swing and miss, strike two at a splitter. Two from Seymour, missing it, down and in, ball one. Rivercrest trying to make it four straight wins, hand the Comets their first 0-3 series start to the year. The pitch called for strike three, down in the zone. Strikeout by the Sacramento pitching staff. Should the Comets be held to one run or no runs this inning? The pitch to Tibbs, down and in, be the first time all year they're held to three runs or less in three straight games. Comets also could be facing a third straight loss for the first time since June 21st through 24th. 1-0 the count to Tibbs. Outside. 0 for 3 tonight. Struck out of the second, fly down the fourth, grounded out in the seventh. 3, 4, 5 hitters tonight. Thomas, Tibbs, Kim, a combined 0 for 10. Here's the 2-all. Swings and grounds one to the right side. Furman to his left, has it. Throws to first, two down. Away for Kim, who's 0 for 3. Flied out to the wall and right last time up. Comets trailing 4-2. Here's the first pitch. It's upstairs for ball one. Challenge by the River Cats, who still have two left. Basically a low-risk challenge here. It did miss high, so the call is confirmed. It's upstairs. Harbor's playing it at third. Center fielder Davidson of it shifted towards left center. Line out to center in the second. Fly out to left in the fourth. Fly out to deep right in the seventh. Here's the pitch. Swing and a miss. Strike one at a fastball. The pitch. No swing, miss, and another fastball. I don't think there's any reason to deviate here for Seymour and Sugoski. What's the worst that happens? Two balls, two strikes to Kim. Here's the pitch from Seymour. Swings and misses in a slider. And that'll end the game. Comets have lost all three games here in Sacramento. This trip continues to be dismal. The Comets have lost 5 of 6 out of the All-Star break. Now the Comets now a grand total of 6 runs in 3 games here in Sacramento. They fall tonight 4-2. Come back with a post-game report. 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
2: It's time for the post-game report. 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
0: Well, this West Coast road trip continues to not be a good one for the Comets as they have lost 5 of 6, including 3 straight here in Sacramento to open up this series at Sutter Health Park. Now to a total of 6 runs in these 3 games in Sacramento. Denver Cats 4-2 win tonight. 4 runs, 10 hits, 3 errors for Sacramento. 2 runs, 7 hits, no errors for the Comets. First time this season, OKC has held to 3 runs or less in 3 straight games. They have not scored in 23 of 27 innings this series. Sacramento now winners of 4 straight and 5 of 6. They're also now 9-3 in the last 12. 12-12 and a half, 54-42 overall. The Comets below 500 and a half now at 11-12. 52-45 this season. Winning pitcher tonight will be Braxton Roxby. 3 scoreless innings behind the starter, Matt Wilkinson. He's 4-2. 3 scoreless, 3 hits, no walks, 2 strikeouts. Lost to Comets opening pitcher, Ronan Kopp. Again, the strategy, I understand, just did not work tonight. 1 inning pitch, 2 runs, 2 hits, 2 walks, 2 strikeouts. He's 2-2. Carson Seymour's 3rd save by retiring 6 of 7 across the final 2 innings with 3 strikeouts. Game was played 2 hours, 28 minutes. 2,685 was the attendance. Recapping tonight's game, it was Sacramento taking another early lead, scoring twice in the bottom of the first inning. They scored 2 batters into the inning. A walk, a stolen base, then an RBI single by Scott Bandura. Later, a sac fly by Osleidis Basabe makes it 2-0. Comets on the board in the 3rd inning. Runners at the corners, nobody out. Zach Earhart, a fly ball in left field. Turner Hill, a left fielder, makes a sliding catch. Ryan Fitzgerald, runner 3rd, tagged and scored. But Austin Gauthier either got deked or lost track of the outs. Not exactly sure what happened, but he gets doubled off at first. And the Comets end up scoring 1 run of the play. Get down 2-1, but could not keep the Rivercats scoreless in the bottom of the inning.

0: Cruz makes it a 4-2 lead. Comets with lead runners on again in the seventh and the eighth. Sacramento a chance to deliver a knockout blow in the eighth inning. Runners at second and third and two out, but Hawaiian Bills a big strikeout of Parks Harbor. But it would not end up mattering as the Comets go down 1-2-3 on a pair of strikeouts in the ninth inning. The Comets are now 5-for-38 with runners on base this series. They have also gone 0-for-15 with runners in scoring position the last two games and 1-for-17 in the series. They did not draw a single walk tonight while walking seven of their own. Frustrating week in Sacramento, to say the least. We'll be back with a look around the rest of the PCL scoreboard, as well as the Dodgers organization. This is Oklahoma City Comets Baseball, presented by Courtyard by Marriott, Oklahoma City downtown.
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0: Comets falling in Sacramento, 4-2. Let's take a look around the rest of the PCL. Earlier this afternoon, it was Round Rock steamrolling Albuquerque, 14-1. As Round Rock finishes with 14 runs, 20 hits. Only home run was hit by Diego Castillo, his third of the season. Jared Kelnick finishing with a trio of extra base hits, two doubles and a triple. Winning pitcher today, Mark Church. He goes to 2-1. He lost to Jake Brooks. He falls to 0-2. Interleague play in at Salt Lake. Salt Lake falling at home against Omaha, 12-9. Salt Lake's dropped each of the first three games of that interleague series. They were ahead 9-8 in the ninth when Omaha scored four runs to come back and win. Salt Lake home runs by Jamer Candelario. That is his seventh of the year. Also homering for the Bees tonight was Gustavo Campero, as Campero hits his first of the season with the Bees. Winning pitcher was Jose Quas of Omaha, lost to Caleb Ort. Also blows the save. He falls to 5-3. Anthony Gose picks up his first save of the season. Tacoma leading in Reno. It is 6-2 in the bottom of the eighth inning. Spencer Packard is homered for Tacoma, his fifth of the year. Christian Robinson hitting number 8 on the season for Reno. Tacoma starting pitcher Carson Fulmer throws 6 scoreless innings tonight, striking out 5. El Paso leading in Las Vegas. It is 5-3 in the bottom of the seventh inning. Carlos Rodriguez a home run for El Paso, and that's his fourth of the year. Las Vegas, Joey Meneses is 13th. Brian Sermon is 8th. And Sugarland gets rained out at home against interleague opponent Nashville. Dodgers no game today. They'll take on the Mets beginning tomorrow night in New York. Double A Tulsa falling in Arkansas 5-4. Hayden Gilliland drives in all four runs and a three-run homer. His third home run

0: Rose and a cup of Joe, Fox Sports Radio, LeVar Arrington, Brady Quinn, Jonas Knox with you here. Coming up, top of next hour, a little over 10 minutes from now, we're going to talk to our guy, John Paul Morosi. He will be yours right here on FSR. A reminder, trained to push past the pain, not athletes, just people, the men, women, and children trafficked every day in the United States. Some by a person they trusted, some by their own families. Blue Campaign continues harnessing the global energy from the World Cup to help raise awareness and break the silence of human trafficking. 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Bad news yesterday for the Carolina Panthers. Nick Skorton, who came off a really impressive rookie season, torn ACL, done for the year. Just like that. Not even at the season, not even at the preseason, and already they are impacted for the entirety of the year. So, not great news for the Carolina Panthers, but a little bit of good news because apparently David Tepper is going to be throwing in about $500 million to try and make game day experiences better for Panthers fans. So maybe he's turning into a decent owner after all that chaos that went down early on. I mean, as you pointed out, throwing lighter fluid on that fan who was yelling at him was just reckless.
1: Not anything I've ever said before. I will say this. The Skorts and injury hurts. They don't have a ton of depth. They're a team that plays kind of on tight margins. So that's just kind of almost like a bad omen to start the season for a team that, again, you hate to see that sort of thing. They've got some really good young players, young talent there. That's a team that I think wants to continue to keep building off of what they did last year. So it's unfortunate to start the season off losing one of your best players. That's really tough.
2: But it happens. Injuries happen, and always have.
1: You just said Riverside, is what you said.
2: Riverside.
1: Damn.
2: Riverside. And every once in a while, you might get a coach that says, everybody, let's take a knee and let's pray. And then you always have that one teammate in the background that said, pray. Pray for why?
0: Pray for
2: some of this madness going on around here.
1: Patrick Jones is a veteran. He's the guy I believe will probably be backing it up now. He's getting more starting time. He's capable, though, of still being a good player for them. But it's tough. So, you got such a young star.
0: Some people have brought up Jadeveon Clowney as a possibility. Like, he's at that point. He's just doing one-year deals, man. Just getting paid until he rides it out.
1: He did pretty good. We are
3: Ice Cube's Big 3 season is heating up. The most competitive basketball league on earth is on CBS this Sunday. Coach Steven Jackson and the DMV Trilogy face off against two-time MVP Michael Beasley and the defending champion Miami 305 in a must-win game for both teams. Then the battle for Texas as Greg Monroe, Coach Nancy Lieberman, and the Dallas Power take on Jonathan Simmons and the Houston Righands. The game played the way you love. 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
16: All calm and quiet. Some travel time. Times for you. I-35 northbound from Indian Hills to I-40, about a 10-minute ride. Also on the north side, Broadway Extension southbound from the Turnpike all the way to downtown, about 8 minutes. I'm Dan Miles with your OKC traffic.
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0: We have our play of the day coming up. Settle on a poll question. Meat Friday, morale is high. Stat of the day brought to you by Panini America, the official trading cards of the Dan Patrick Show. I did a test yesterday. I had my phone, and I started talking about Michael Beasley. Michael Beasley, the NBA player, played at Kansas State. Because I keep getting these random videos that pop up on my phone from Facebook. So I'm thinking, you're listening to me. I know you are. Because I started bringing up random things. Like peanut butter, where they combine the jelly and the peanut butter together in the jar. I started talking about that. Something popped up on my feed. Next thing I know, I get a Michael Beasley three-pointer at Kansas State that pops up on my video feed. They're listening to us. And Marvin and I joke about this because I will bring up Peyton Pritchard. I'll go, Peyton Pritchard, Summer League. Well, now I get Peyton Pritchard sinking a putt at a golf course yesterday. They're listening. And my wife, she turns off the, the Alexa. And I apologize to everybody who's got Alexa on. Alexa off. But she'll unplug it. I'll go, do you really think she's listening? And she goes, yes, she is. And I said, well, hon, just get rid of it. And she said, if you want to, go ahead. Yes, Dylan.
1: It's worse with, like, the targeted ads that you'll get. Like, I said, like, Husqvarna randomly one day, and I just got lawnmower ads. I was like, I don't mow the lawn.
0: What's that lawnmower? Kubota?
1: Yeah.
0: Kubota? So the big German's bringing that up because he loves his lawnmowers. And he brings up that brand name. Next thing I know, I got Kubota videos. Guys mowing their grass. Ah, they're listening. Yes, Paul.
2: It's so obvious. I did it at home a couple of weeks ago. I mentioned a product just as a tester. And my wife and I talked about it for about 20 seconds with the Alexa in the background. 2 hours later, Facebook ads just start flowing in.
0: What's the poll question today, Dylan?
1: Well, we've got some options, Dan. For starters, off of our Meat Friday menu today, is what's your favorite Asian cuisine?
0: Mm.
1: Chinese, Japanese, Korean, or other?
0: Okay. I would say it used to be Chinese, and then it was exposed to Japanese cuisine, and Japanese is number one seed. Yes, Dylan.
1: Have you gone and done Korean barbecue?
0: Yes.
1: With the grill top and everything?
0: I did it with Tony Reale.
1: Oh.
0: And it was a restaurant in the West Village where we met him, and he walked in. Everybody knew him. They came out of the kitchen. They, oh, Tony, you know, and he set us up with Korean barbecue, and it was great. Yes. So, yes, we've had that. Yes, Todd?
3: I got to go with it. You give me a big egg roll and the house fried rice and the spare

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1: Coach Steven Jackson and the DMV Trilogy face off against two-time MVP Michael Beasley and the defending champion Miami 305 in a must-win game for both teams. Then the battle for Texas as Greg Monroe, Coach Nancy Lieberman, and the Dallas Power take on Jonathan Simmons and the Houston Righands. 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
13: I-35 northbound from Norman, clear sailing all the way to downtown. Also on the southbound side, do have an issue at or just after Indian Hills, but it is minor in nature, really not causing any time delay. I'm Dan Miles with your OKC traffic.
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3: Runners ready to take off on contact. 1-1 pitch hit well. Deep right field. Going back. He just took him deep downtown. It's a three-run homer right on into the chop house. Braves take the lead on the three-run bomb by Dom Smith. That is now 5-3 Atlanta.
4: 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Chris in Texas. Hi, Chris. What do you have for me today?
5: What's up, DP? Hey. Happy Friday, man.
4: Yeah.
5: Great segue into the Braves. I was actually calling. I got a trifecta, so bear with me on this. It was your day in history a couple of days ago about Greg Maddux's 78-pitch game.
4: Yep.
5: I was actually at that game with my father. We used to go on baseball trips back in the day. You would fly into a city, and you meet up with a bunch of random people from all over the country, get on a bus, and go from city to city. Awesome father-son bonding trip. So the trifecta, one question is, what is your most valuable piece of memorabilia? And I'll go on mine. I had the ticket stub, and I was always trying to get Greg Maddux to sign it because I know just that history, that day was awesome. I actually met him in Vegas. He always throws out the first pitch during Sweet 16 at the Circa. So I got his autograph, and it was almost like a borderline don't meet your hero. He looked at me kind of funny. I was in line with kids getting an autograph. Felt kind of uncomfortable, but I got the autograph. Fun fact on that game, that was actually a doubleheader. They were making it up from a snowed-out game in Chicago in April, so we got to see two games. And then I'll go to my stat of the day on that to complete the trifecta. What is the lowest pitch count ever recorded by a major league pitcher?
4: So complete game.
5: Complete game, all nine innings.
4: All right, the fewest pitches ever.
5: Fewest pitches ever.
4: Unless it's Greg Maddux, then it was probably a really long time ago.
5: I'll give you a hint. It was in the 40s.
4: No, yeah, I wouldn't. Dizzy Dean.
5: Any other guesses from the boys?
4: They're not up on 40s baseball trivia here, Chris.
5: Oh, come on, man. All right, well, it was Charlie Red Barrett. 58 pitches, August 10th, 1944.
4: Thank you, Chris. Woo! Don't know if we needed all of that. Stat of the day. Let me see. Terry in Seattle's back. Hi, Terry.
6: Hey, good morning, DP. Happy Meat Friday. Hope all the boys are doing good. Hey, I wanted to get a chance to comment on Sims' all-time top 10 quarterback list from yesterday. No disrespect. They're all fantastic, of course. But I don't know how you create an all-time top 10 list and leave Joe Montana off that thing. I probably speak for three-quarters of the country when I say this. If you look at the teams over the course of his career that he was beating to get into the Super Bowl.
4: Wait, Joe Montana was not on that list? I thought he was. I thought he was, Terry. Because I was going to bring it up that he did win four Super Bowls, didn't lose. He didn't get to other Super Bowls. Yes, Paulie.
7: Joe Montana was not on Chris Sims' list.
4: Oh. Well, yeah, you got a point there, Terry. Sims texted me last night, and he said, hey, you found some loopholes in my list. I think I surprised him with my passion for roughing him up. I thought Joe Montana was on there. I know Elway was on there. You know, I hate lists, but this was one of those where, yes, Peyton was great. Peyton changed the position. He did. Dan Marino changed the position. Joe Montana was 4-0. Like, if we're going to give Jordan credit for 6-0, I got to give Montana credit for 4-0. But, yeah, you get these lists and you're like, oh, okay. Let's argue. And as he said, look, it's the time of the year where you're trying to come up with something. Your bosses at NBC say, hey, can you come up with a list, Chris? And then he did. Quarterbacks in their prime. If you didn't win Super Bowls in your prime, I can't acknowledge how great you were in your prime. Lamar Jackson has been unbelievable. In his prime. Josh Allen, in his prime. You haven't won anything. I got to give you a little extra credit if you win something in your prime. Yeah, Paulie.
7: It almost feels like Chris Sims' rationale was, who did the most with the least, or it was him, not the team. So you're going to ding Joe Montana for having Jerry Rice and a really good coach. I don't know if that's fair.
4: It's not, because he kept saying, well, Peyton had to score 42. Okay, I got two Hall of Fame receivers. I got a tight end that was Hall of Fame caliber. I got a Hall of Fame coach. I mentioned Edgerrin James, and they had Marshall Faulk. They had Joseph Addai. He had weapons. Jeff Saturday was his center. Like, what are we doing here? Man, he did more with, like, he didn't turn Julian Edelman from a quarterback to a Pro Bowl slot guy. Wes Welker, Danny Amendola. I'm going to get upset again. Gronk was a second round pick with a bad back, and people thought he was a goofball. Deion Branch didn't do anything when he left New England. Super Bowl MVP when he was there. What are we doing? James what? 1 hour in the books. Two more to go. Todd's in the confessional. I hope he stays there for a while. Joey Votto will join us in about 25 minutes from now. Hour two. Want to meet Friday after this? Are you one of the seven? Are you one of the...
0: Ice Cube's Big 3 season is heating up. The most competitive basketball league on earth is on CBS this Sunday. Coach Steven Jackson and the DMV Trilogy face off against two-time MVP Michael Beasley and the defending champion Miami 305 in a must-win game for both teams. Then the battle for Texas as Greg Monroe, Coach Nancy Lieberman, and the Dallas Power take on Jonathan Simmons and the Houston Righands. The game played the way you love. Watch live Sunday on CBS at 1 p.m. Eastern, 10 a.m. Pacific, and catch replays Monday on BET, presented by iHeart.
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15: I-35 northbound from Norman. Clear sailing all the way to downtown. Also on the southbound side, do have an issue at or just after Indian Hills, but it is minor in nature, really not causing any time delay. I'm Dan Miles with your OKC traffic.
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1: 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Well, I've got my retirement date. Now I know when I'm officially going to retire. It's been announced that the Super Bowl in Atlanta, the 2027 season, it will end February 13th, 2028 in Atlanta. Now, 2 days before that, I say goodbye. I say goodbye, but we still want to have this show and maybe a different host or host, but that would be my last show that Friday in Atlanta, February 11th. Yes, Todd?
12: 11. How that worked out. See how it all goes full circle for
1: Thank you, Todd.
12: 11.
1: That's great. Unless I retire earlier. Yes, Paul.
14: So a lot of the scuttlebutt about waiting for the Atlanta Super Bowl date was about, will there be an 18-game season? Does this put a big damper on that possibility?
1: Yes.
14: Because this matches the Super Bowl date approximately of this upcoming Super Bowl.
1: Yes. I think if we're having an 18-game schedule, it would be the 2028 season and then the 2029 Super Bowl. Let's see. Trip in Vegas. Hi, Trip. What do you have for me today?
15: One thing I love ticking on more than Todd and Dylan is going to be the WNBA. I think the commissioner needs to come on and apologize to you for shooting chili peppers at you at your set out of the bunker. And then finally, they're not going to have a national anthem, but at the halftime show, they're going to have Angel Reese sing Brick House. Y'all have a good weekend.
1: Thank you, Tripp. And not Tripp's best appearance there. David in Ohio. Hi, David. What do you have for me?
16: Hey, Dan. Happy Meat Friday, nobody. I had a comment about the dirt being tucked in on the golf course. I think, are you sure that Bad Larry didn't show up on the golf course to give Ray a hard time since Ray kind of took his place? He's doing a good job doing that, too. So, thank you.
1: All right. Thank you, David. Yeah, Ray's doing a good job on the gambling podcast. He actually knows what he's talking about. He actually wins bets. Oh, Dylan gets upset about this because Ray actually does homework, research.
17: Anyone can do research, Dan.
1: He's got results here. Mm-hmm. Big
17: For
1: day,
17: now.
1: Big Day Ray has done really well in the gambling podcast. You have not. Bill in Iowa. By the way, do they still mandate that football players have their football jerseys tucked in? Because that used to be a big deal. Could they give you a penalty? Was that a uniform violation? Bill in Iowa. Hi, Bill. What do you have for me today?
18: Is it Bill in Iowa or is it Phil in Iowa? I know Phil in Iowa. That's me.
1: Oh, well, I only know what...
18: Worst way to be addressed in public... Tripp said big guy, it's right up there. I would say if you take the D-D-Y off Bud, say Bud, and instead of calling somebody Buddy, I think that's right up there for the worst possible way to be addressed. But I had a question for Dylan. Were the golf bros listening to Jason Aldean or were they listening to Drake?
1: I didn't hear the music. I could hear music, but I couldn't hear them. What exactly they were playing, Dylan?
19: I didn't either, but just going purely off of judging a book by its cover, wow. They seem like they're probably Drake guys.
1: See, I'm bothered more by loud music, and I love music, but I'm playing golf. I don't need to be accompanied with a song. Like, you can't ignore music. A shirt tail out? Okay. It's not the end of the world. Yes. Yes, Dylan.
19: Does it depend for you on what the music is? Does that matter?
1: No, I don't need it. I play with guys. Jedi from Maine Cabin Masters. He blasts the music. All right. You know, it's his cart, his music. All right. I'm fine with that. It's okay. Not the end of the world. Yes, Dylan.
19: I like a little tune sometimes out on the course, you know, a little Grateful Dead, Dan.
1: No, I don't need it.
19: Sun's out.
1: No.
19: Beers.
1: Buns out.
19: Buns out.
1: No, I don't need music. I'm okay with getting away from life to go on the golf course. I don't need to go, oh my God, I got to listen to music. I mean, you kind of talk to each other. I don't need, you know, you fill in that, you know, that vacuum. Nobody's saying anything. Oh, let's turn on the music. I find that more egregious than somebody who's got their shirt tail out. Yes, Todd.
12: If you feel like you need to listen to music or to hype you up or a certain playlist and you pop your AirPods in, we don't need to hear what you're listening to.
1: Yes. It's
12: nobody's business.
1: Yes, Dylan.
19: You got, this is kind of an old man take from both of you, I got to admit.
1: Jerseys must be tucked in on the field. A player appearance on the field conveys a message regarding the image of the league and directly affects the league's reputation and success, according to the NFL. Okay, but what happened? You get fined for your shirt tail out, I believe. Paul is going to be in the confessional. Final hour on this Meet Friday. Coming up, more phone calls as well. Final hour next. Tires matter. They're tires.
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20: 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Then the battle for Texas as Greg Monroe, Coach Nancy Lieberman, and the Dallas Power take on Jonathan Simmons and the Houston Righands. 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
35: 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This is Aaron.
34: You couldn't call into it remotely. 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
36: You know, America's produced like lots and lots of stuff. Just piles of stuff. The fact of the matter is all day long, every day, there are warehouses full of stuff getting just pushed off a cliff. All day, every day.
34: Betsy Ann Nagoski, who runs the Canary Records label.
36: a friend of mine, said that what he loves is being the guy standing at the edge of the cliff, waving his arms, going, wait, no, let me look at those first before you throw them away. I think there might be some good stuff in there. I think there might be some stories. I don't think we should throw all those away yet.
34: We have a season, 10 episodes of stories from that realm, of things that were just barely saved, and in some cases, not saved at all. A bizarre tale of two infamous New Yorkers.
0: They booby-trapped their home and turned it into a sealed fortress of ephemera.
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36: 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So they get thrown in the garbage.
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0: I brought this up at the time the Miami Heat social media department or person accidentally released something that was suggesting that the introductory press conference for LeBron James with the Heat would be July 27th. They quickly turned that down, took that down. Now, I said at the time, and I still believe this, so that's next Monday, correct? 27th is next Monday?
1: Yep, this Monday.
0: Okay. Maybe that makes sense. I thought there'd be an announcement this week, if not last week. But maybe it's going to be on Monday, the 27th. Maybe they had the date. Maybe they knew what they were doing. I'm just saying maybe you start the day, the week, and LeBron James signing with whoever, the Miami Heat. Everything's kind

0: Are you one of the seven? Are you one?
1: Ice Cube's Big Three season is heating up. The most competitive basketball league on earth is on CBS this Sunday. Coach Steven Jackson and the DMV Trilogy face off against two-time MVP Michael Beasley and the defending champion Miami 305 in a must-win game for both teams. Then the battle for Texas as Greg Monroe, Coach Nancy Lieberman, and the Dallas Power take on Jonathan Simmons and the Houston Righands. The game played the way you love. Watch live Sunday on CBS at 1 p.m. Eastern, 10 a.m. Pacific, and catch replays Monday on BET, presented by iHeart.
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8: 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How did my father become this scheming mastermind? 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
17: 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A black man from the projects comes forward with information about the case.
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17: 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Lee Harris is sentenced to 90 years.
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17: Behind bars, Lee finds an unlikely ally in his cellie, Robert. The pair are like chalk and cheese. There's no way their paths would ever cross on the outside. But as a fellow inmate, Robert sees through the lies and vows to do the unthinkable. Clear Lee's name.
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3: This is Oklahoma City's 1340, The Game.

0: knows that if he wins even two more rings as the third option on a Philly team, that people aren't going to hold it up at the same level as Michael Jordan. So I don't think he is quote unquote ring chasing to chase a ghost. I think he is championship contender chasing so that he has that feeling again. Because think about the last few years with the Lakers. He didn't get to the finals, right? Since 2020.
1: Right.
0: And so that's the longest gap he's had since he started his career of not getting to the championship round. So not only does he have that opportunity at the end where it's what matters to him the most, where he said, I'm not going for family, which is wild to say out loud. But
1: well, his family didn't want to be in Philadelphia.
0: Right.
2: Yes. Well, why would you hurt you, Izzy?
1: Why would you put your family in that situation, man?
0: But if there was ever...
1: with those fans, I mean...
0: if you were to ever say it's okay for LeBron to ring chase, it would be at the end of his career, regardless of how many rings he had, because why else would you play?
1: Right.
0: And he's already done everything else. People would get angry when he ring chased initially with the Miami Heat. That I understand. Hey, you're the best player in the league. Go do it by yourself. Don't recruit these two other superstars to do it. But this, I have no issue with him if it is ring chasing.
3: Right. And this is such a good legacy move for LeBron James, Stu. Yes. But what I'm curious about, right now, Sixers fans are celebrating it. Sixers fans are running down Broad Street, throwing a parade that LeBron's coming.
1: They should be, yep.
3: How are Sixers fans going to view LeBron if after 2 years, LeBron doesn't win a title? Because right now they're thinking
1: they'll blame Embiid.
3: They're going championship or bust type mentality when you bring in somebody like LeBron and you surround him with a team of Maxey, Edgecombe, and Jaylen Brown.
1: It's championship or bust for everyone but LeBron, I feel like. Yes. Agreed. No, all he did was put pressure on the rest of that organization. He put pressure on Joel Embiid. He put pressure on Maxey. He put pressure on all of those guys. Every single one of them, Jaylen Brown included. I mean...
3: So you have Sixers fans being rational.
1: Yeah, because if they don't win a title, LeBron still has four. Right. Well, that's a fair point. If they don't win a title, LeBron's legacy is cemented, man. Like, it is. If they don't win one, LeBron still has four. If they don't win one, those guys still have zero, except for Jaylen Brown.
0: Just like LeBron is no dummy. Philly fans are no dummies. Like, they understand we're not putting it all on the 41-year-old. He is the finishing piece. He is the one that makes us most attractive and gives us, you know, that championship, along with Jaylen Brown, that championship experience that we can rely on. But nobody in Philly is going to say he's the reason. They have so much sort of lingering, maybe not hatred, but just anger toward Joel Embiid for not being this guy throughout his tenure so far, that they would 100% blame him if he was the guy to blame. They would probably move on to Jaylen Brown as the newer guy who is our, let's say, second option, if you will.
1: Yeah.
0: And then, you know, they'll move on to LeBron possibly. I think the two people that are free from any blame are Tyrese Maxey and Vijay Edgecombe.
1: Okay, it's fair. And Bob Myers. I mean, Bob Myers deserves credit for putting together this roster this quickly.
0: Yeah.
1: I mean, Daryl Morey was let go like oh 6 weeks ago. Right? He's a big loser today.
0: Right place, right time Hall of Fame for Bob Myers?
3: Well, I think Bob Myers has too much influence in the decision to be right place, right time.
0: Yeah.
3: Daryl Morey, man. I'm feeling bad for Daryl Morey today because
0: not at all.
3: He is without question. I think the only bigger loser today from a basketball perspective is Steph Curry, because now you're watching Steph Curry and Golden State being like, I guess they're really just not going to be able to get him another star to finish out his career.
1: Right.
3: At this point, I wish, selfishly for Steph Curry, I would want him to stay in Golden State, because I do think that matters to a player's legacy of being a one-team guy your entire career. But from a basketball perspective, I would like to see Steph Curry go to a contender and Steph Curry kind of do what LeBron's doing, trying to chase a championship on your way out.
0: I do want to talk about the Warriors real quick, but I also wanted to mention this. And this is not me being against the predictive market. This is not me being against gambling. I think, you know, ever since it's been legal, it's been great. It's been, you know, helps the fan even be more of a fan.
1: Especially at FanDuel, yes.
0: But what I don't love is the idea of manipulating said market, right? And that's what bugs me about all this. Is it a coincidence that the Philadelphia 76ers Sixers had, in terms of public perception, been talked down so much as an option that they were the lowest percentage chance of signing LeBron James entering today based on, you know, a cumulative.
1: Meaning the Sixers were the greatest value of the teams available.
0: Correct.
1: Right? Yes. They became the greatest value because they were the team that was least talked about, even though LeBron did say trust the process.
0: He did say trust the process. Yeah. But, you know, you talk about, you know, there was talk about his family being important. There was talk about him not ring chasing being a factor. You know, they let the rest of us talk about Joel Embiid and Jaylen Brown and everything else. But
1: there was
0: really,
1: the Heat's YouTube link.
0: The Heat's YouTube link was
1: that person so fired.
0: What do we think about that guy? Do you think that was it a guy? I don't even know. Do you think that guy is like sitting there thinking to himself, was I the reason he chose Philly?
3: Is he? Unfortunately, in this situation, I think the Miami Heat were used as the dummy in this situation.
1: Yes.
3: Where they were dangled the LeBron carrot in front of Pat Riley's face just to throw everybody off the scent of Philadelphia. The YouTube link, you had Chris Cody all of a sudden trying to become an NBA insider saying heard LeBron was going to sign.
1: Yes.
3: And now you're looking at it like, I think Miami was used in this situation.
1: Maybe the social media guy was in on this. Hey, if I put this YouTube link out, it's gonna bring Philadelphia even greater value just by me doing this, and I am gonna pound the Sixers.
3: And I could quit my job, and that's why the link has the job posting has been up.
1: But I think Izzy's larger point is some of this stuff could be dangerous moving forward.
0: Yes, it does. It feels that way, and it's just like from now on. And this is what I was saying to myself every time I saw those odds and those, you know, colored sort of graphs, and it's just like, hey. I was not paying attention to any of that in my head in terms of predicting what LeBron James would do. I was just using common sense. And, you know, apparently a lot of people got to that point, and that's why the Miami Heat seemed to be the favorites. But now you look back and say, hey, if we were all allowed to actually use common sense, we probably would have said, of course he's going to go to Philadelphia.
1: If they win back-to-back titles and he gets to six, it will be in his 25th season. Like, that resume is going to be tough to beat.
0: I don't even think he needs two. I think he needs one, a fourth city. Like, yes. Nobody else is brought four championships.
3: How? Hold on a second. I need a 20-second timeout here.
0: You have a good 20-second timeout.
3: How has the conversation already gone to what happens if LeBron wins back-to-back titles?
1: I mean, he signed a 2-year deal, which I was not expecting, with a 1-year option to continue.
0: Taylor, when it comes to LeBron and the Philadelphia 76ers, right now, there is no greater authority than Stugatz.
1: Thank you.
0: Okay?
1: Yes.
0: So whatever he says,
1: recognize who you're talking to.
0: Whatever he says in regards to the 76ers' future, I would listen to him.
1: Well, thank you, Izzy. 877-99 on Fox, 877-99 on Fox. Mike Golub Jr., Adnan Verk going to join us in hour number two. We'll take a quick timeout, come back, and hopefully take your phone calls.
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5: Ice Cube's Big 3 season is heating up. The most competitive basketball league on earth is on CBS this Sunday. Coach Steven Jackson and the DMV Trilogy face off against two-time MVP Michael Beasley and the defending champion Miami 305 in a must-win game for both teams. Then the battle for Texas as Greg Monroe, Coach Nancy Lieberman, and the Dallas Power take on Jonathan Simmons and the Houston Righands. 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
7: Caffeine can be really good for you and help a lot of things, and caffeine can be kind of bad for you.
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10: Every hunter knows that the wilderness is full of surprises. 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
11: It never made sense what law enforcement was saying to us. How could she have just gone down there and accidentally died? How could there have been no marks on her?
12: All theories are out there, you know, everything from murder to UFOs to Bigfoot.
10: This season on Blood Trails, we're following the trail of 7 cases that start in the field and end in the shadows, where missing persons reports, half-buried evidence, and whispered suspicions blur the line between hunting story and homicide.
13: I just instantly started freaking out, yelling to the world, "What's going on?" I yelled, "Help." I mean, I'm out in the middle of nowhere. I had no idea what was going on.
10: From the frozen woods of Maine to the mountains of Montana, from an archery opener gone wrong in Wisconsin to a father's last walk through the Minnesota deer woods, each story begins with a hunter stepping into the...
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0: Our thanks to Mike Gola Jr. and Adnan Virk for joining us today. Let's wrap up the week the way we always do by going over the polls. At Stigot 790 at X. The poll results is what I was trying to say. Thank you, Izzy.
1: I really don't know how we end the week normally. I feel like the last couple of weeks we've ended it with questioning where LeBron's going, but we don't have to worry about that anymore.
0: No, football season has begun. The summer has begun. Congratulations, everyone. Happy summer. Go ahead, Taylor.
2: Izzy, great point, because we have a couple of weeks to update the polls on. Big one for me here. Could you land a plane in an emergency situation if they walked you through it?
0: Mm-hmm. Taylor thinks he could. Yep.
2: And 61% of the audience also thinks they could.
0: Wow. Yeah, there's no way. 61% of the audience is delusional. I mean, seriously.
1: It's a big week, a big couple of weeks for Taylor, sort of guessing what he can do, because he also said he could play in the NBA in the 50s and 60s. So yes. I think we're going to get to that eventually.
2: Big one here for Mad Dog. Mm-hmm. Was Dwight D. Eisenhower, without question, a top 10 president of all time?
0: He ranked the presidents the way you would rank top 10 NBA players of all time. He was on with us today on Stugatz & Company, the show before the show. Check it out on the podcast. I'm thinking that he is a top 10 president of all time. Yeah.
2: 68% of the audience agreed.
0: Yeah, good job. Yeah.
1: Mm-hmm. What are we really
0: underrated? Mm-hmm.
2: Who is bigger today? Bruce Buffer, Michael Buffer.
0: This is a big one.
1: Huge one.
0: Yes. Yes, this is a big one.
2: Any guesses?
1: I got Michael for sure.
0: I have Michael.
1: Yeah. Wait. I think I just mixed them up. Got Bruce.
0: Michael's the original. Bruce is his son.
2: I got Bruce. Other brothers.
0: Other brothers. Wow. I'm sorry. His son. I don't know. Long week. LeBron. Summer. Football.
1: I at least knew they were brothers.
0: But Michael was the original, right?
2: Yeah. They're half brothers that didn't know they were half brothers until Bruce Buffer was like, I kind of sound like this guy.
1: I'm taking Bruce for sure.
0: I'm taking Michael Buffer.
2: 60% of the audience said Bruce Buffer.
0: Yeah. Wow.
3: Nice.
0: Jesus. The same 60 that can land the plane. Go ahead.
1: It is the time.
2: This is a huge one. Has Will Ferrell run out of jokes?
0: Mm-hmm. I was not aware of that Will Ferrell was under attack the way he's been under attack, not just by us, by everyone.
1: This one's got to be 90%+.
0: Really?
1: Yeah.
0: That he has run out of jokes?
1: Yeah. I was about to say 100%, but 90%+. Yeah.
0: All right. Go ahead, Taylor.
2: 76% of the audience said yes, he's run out of jokes.
0: You're disappointed, huh?
1: Yeah. Some people have no sense of humor. They don't know what funny is. They just laugh because they think they're supposed to.
2: Feels like Kevin Hart's the next one that people are going to do this drastic turn on.
1: Yeah, Ben Stiller, maybe.
0: Might be there already. No, Stiller lost me when he went to the Met Gala. Enough of him.
2: Did you laugh when MLS said, we've got it from here when the World Cup ended?
1: I still laugh every time.
0: And following it up with a goalie whiffing in Inter-Miami game. What are the results here?
2: 93% of the audience said yes. They got a great chuckle out of that.
1: Oh, man.
2: Another one from the World Cup. Should Lamine Yamal have received a torch from Messi instead of a medal?
0: Yep.
2: Nice passing of the torch.
0: A literal passing of the torch, yes.
2: 72% of the audience said yes.
0: All right.
2: Big one here for Stugatz.
0: I'm glad that's over. Anyway, go ahead.
2: And big one here for Christopher Nolan in The Odyssey.
0: Mm-hmm.
2: If you have to tell people to watch your movies on a specific screen, hey, guess what? You're not that good at making movies.
0: Yep. True.
1: What a poll question.
0: Yep. I mean, make it for all screens, for everyone. Why do I have to go? Why do I have to go out of my way to see your movie?
1: Huh? And listen, I told you, if they make it a screen for poor people and a screen for rich people, I don't like that movie. I don't like it.
2: 57% of the audience said yes.
0: Yep. All right.
2: Does the NFL need a third place game the day before the Super Bowl?
0: If there's a top five draft pick in the balance, they do. That's for sure. Like, Golic didn't like the idea when we first presented it to him.
1: Uh-huh.
0: And then we added the wrinkle of a top five draft pick to the winner, and then he loved the idea.
1: I just don't think that's going to make the players play any harder. Like, not only do you have... Anyway.
0: Mike, you're right. Because they don't want a top five pick.
1: I've been over this.
0: Results?
2: 55% of the audience said no.
0: Wow. Yeah.
2: They don't want football.
1: Don't need it.
0: Right. We're making traction there, though. Last one.
2: Does a Miami Marlins group chat sound like hell?
1: The first 100% answer?
0: That has to come back at 100%. I mean, it has to.
2: Surprisingly, 87% of the audience said yes. The 13% is like Josh Appel and Jeremy Teche and all these people in that group chat.
3: Ricardo.
1: The Marlins have some fans, I guess.
0: Ricardo's not in it. He desperately wants to be in it.
2: Those are the polls.
0: Have a great weekend, everyone. We are Fox Sports.
4: Ice Cube's Big 3 season is heating up. 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Coach Steven Jackson and the DMV Trilogy face off against two-time MVP Michael Beasley and the defending champion Miami 305 in a must-win game for both teams. Then the battle for Texas as Greg Monroe, Coach Nancy Lieberman, and the Dallas Power take on Jonathan Simmons and the Houston Righands. 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
0: I'm Julian Edelman. That's Rob Gronkowski. And guess what, folks? We're teammates again. And we're going to welcome you guys all to Dudes on Dudes.
3: Dudes on Dudes.
0: That sounds a little weird, but that's what this is going to be. Roberto, what's Dudes on Dudes?
3: Well, I'm a dude, you're a dude, and Dudes on Dudes is our brand new show. And we're going to see who the ultimate dude really is.
0: The premise of this show is going to be, we're going to highlight players, peers, guys that we played against, legends from the past. And we'll get into the types of dudes. What kind of types of dudes are there, Gronk?
3: A lot of different types of dudes. We got studs, wizards. We got freaks.
0: Or dudes, dude.
3: We got dogs.
0: Dog. We'll break down their games. We'll share some insider stories and determine what kind of dude each of these dudes are. Is Randy Moss a stud or a freak? Is Tom Brady a dog or a dude's dude?
3: We're gonna find out, Jules. New episodes drop every Thursday during the NFL season.
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0: And you got to be stupid to like hold the grudge. Like, I don't want LeBron. I heard, like, some people were saying that. Not today, but like, yeah, you know, I don't want LeBron. It'll kind of cheapen it.
1: One of my college buddies I saw on Instagram this morning. He was your typical LeBron hater. And I saw him, you know, put on his Instagram reels.
2: Yeah.
1: He posted the LeBron, the King James highlight video.
2: LeBron's his profile pic now, yeah.
1: Hey, Gargano, let me ask you one question, non-sports related. You're a Philly guy. I had a debate recently with someone. Are we putting ketchup on cheesesteaks or no?
0: No. No.
1: Okay. Just don't.
2: Why not? Wait. Actually, hold on, Gargano. I have one more LeBron question.
1: No. Cheesesteaks.
2: No. I do have one more. Like, personal excitement aside, right? And we saw it's. Yeah. You guys got to say, we got to retweet it. We'll retweet it. His personal reaction, his live reaction, was great today. Was this the coolest storyline? Because that's what Rich and I were debating. Because he had connections to the other teams. This one, you know, his motivation clearly is winning. Was this the coolest storyline in your opinion?
0: Yeah, dude. Like, you know, I mean, I didn't think it was going to happen. I'm the only idiot in Philadelphia that didn't put anything on Cal Sheet, right? Like, yeah. I was like, there's no way. Like, he's not going to come here.
2: I didn't think so. I didn't.
0: No. I mean, but Miami, all the buzz seemed to be Miami with the way Riley. I didn't know how he fit there. My gut was kept telling me Cleveland because that was the perfect storyline going home.
2: Yeah.
0: But, you know, wanting to win and going to a perfect spot, the stars aligned. I love what he did with how he just kind of on a Friday surprised everybody and then, you know, does that great, I thought, post on X. Where he's like, yeah, man, I want to win. I'm still about it. And it was really simple. And it was not like owning the space, but he owned the space in a simple way.
1: Yeah. Our buddy, Isaac Lohenkron, who you know well, the Kron.
0: The Kron
1: says hello. He's here.
0: He's right.
1: Ilo was saying that there seems to be something more. Ilo, you were saying it seems more genuine than the move to L.A. or Miami, right?
3: Because it seemed. Oh, well, hold on. I'm forgetting something. Paizan!
0: Ilo!
3: Hey, I got a tune just for you, baby. Here we go. Just for you. Best of the family, baby. Likewise.
1: There you go. Yeah, but there does seem something very genuine about his move to Philadelphia. And
2: well, what Kron was saying is, you know, the business transactional feel of playing in L.A. versus, you know, he's going there to win and they want him and they're embracing him. And it's a great, great story. We're excited for you. Got me excited, Gargano. And, you know, I heard what you said about cheesesteaks, though. I want you to know this. As the Yankees play your Phillies tonight, I'm going to root for the Yankees and eat a cheesesteak with ketchup on it. I just want you to know that. Yeah. Let's go,
0: Yankees. The next time you come down, I got you guys. I'm going to show you how to eat it, where the spot to go, whole nine, all right?
2: Perfect. Nice, man.
1: Dude,
2: great to see you.
1: Always good to see you, brother. Thank you for your time,
0: great
1: man.
0: Great to see you guys. The fellas,
1: Saturday morning here on Fox Sports Radio.
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1: What a guy. Let's go to Ilo for an update. Isaac Lohenkron.
3: Ilo, Paisan!
4: Hey!
3: Oh, that was great. Thank you for having me out with him. We go way back. And Anthony and all of Philadelphia thrilled because LeBron James announced today that he's signing with the Sixers' two-year, $8 million deal, saying, quote, on a post on social media, I thought I was done when the season ended, but I still truly love this game and I have more to give. I believe I can help make the Philadelphia 76ers a championship team, and I am so excited to energize a new fan base. Unquote. In the NFL, Kansas City Chiefs head coach Andy Reid announced today that Patrick Mahomes has been cleared to fully participate in practice at the outset of training camp, adding, we'll just take it day by day and see how he does. Mahomes tore the ACL in his left knee in week 15 last season. Crazy story here. NFL on CBS lead analyst and former Dallas Cowboys quarterback Tony Romo was arrested overnight in the Milwaukee area on suspicion of operating a vehicle while under the influence. The arrest report noted that Romo, quote, performed poorly on standard field sobriety tests, unquote.
5: I think it was...
3: Oh. Sorry, that audio was not from the field sobriety test, but rather from a telecast this past season. Sorry about that. I got that wrong.
4: Oh, Jim.
3: I shouldn't say my conspiracy theory. My conspiracy theory is it was all a setup from Jim Nantz because he's so irritated that Romo talks over him all the time.
4: Oh, Jim.
3: Finally, ironically, in Major League Baseball, we have a game in Milwaukee hosted by the Brewers right now. They trailed the Colorado Rockies 4-1 in the top half of the sixth inning. Guys, all yours.
4: I love. Thank you, my friend. And we got more Covino and Rich. Your thoughts on LeBron if you want to chime in. And there's some baseball news. We're like trade deadline time now. I don't know. Do you feel like your Yankees are going to make a move? Danny G, you feel like your Dodgers
2: Yankees have
4: are in on something? Or because I feel like
5: Dodgers going to get Scooble.
4: It really depends
2: Yankees
4: on what.
2: Yankees are shooting for Miller, a catcher.
4: Mason Miller, yep. Scooble. I will discuss some possibilities next as we get closer. MLB, we'll talk some LeBron. And, of course, we'll play Brainwave, give away some prizes. A lot of fun coming up right here on Covino and Rich.
6: 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Steve Covino live.
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8: 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Coach Steven Jackson and the DMV Trilogy face off against two-time MVP Michael Beasley and the defending champion Miami 305 in a must-win game for both teams. Then the battle for Texas as Greg Monroe, Coach Nancy Lieberman, and the Dallas Power take on Jonathan Simmons and the Houston Righands. 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
20: Accident, I-40 eastbound near Sunny Lane Road, exit 155, an 8-minute backup. Another accident, I-40 westbound near Sunny Lane Road, exit 155, with a 40-minute backup back to Southeast 29th Street, exit 157. I'm Justin Hill with a look at Oklahoma City traffic.
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1: Super fun time.
0: It is super fun time. It's Friday. Pump for the weekend. We're going to get you fired up for the weekend. We're going to play Brainwave, give away prizes, and then Weekend Hobnobbing, what you need to watch. And by the way, on a side note, because we are the best team, super team, we're all partying this weekend, right? Right? Right?
1: What are we eating? I was Sam, Denny
0: Cheese G. Cheesesteaks, you said.
1: Cheesesteaks in honor of in Philadelphia? Honor,
0: yeah, you got that grill, right?
1: You got the griddle, man. Let's
0: you got
1: do
0: the
1: it.
0: Griddle. Surprise Let's do me. It. I'm putting catch hold Gargano ketchup on my bad boy. Let's go.
2: He said no.
0: I'm going, dude. I'm doing it. So anyway, we're live from the Fox Sports Radio studio. Covino and Rich, we're all hanging tomorrow night. It's always fun hanging with you guys. And it's time for our tire rack play of the day. The Tigers are trying to claw their way back toward 500.
3: High fly ball, right field, deep. Lofton back at the fence, looking up, jumps, gone! How about it? James Outman, two out, three-run home run. Tigers take the lead in the seventh.
1: Yep, and they would end up beating the Royals 5-3. That was the call of the day, courtesy of Tigers Radio Network, Tire Rack's play of the day. 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Now, before we get to Brainwave, before we get your feedback on LeBron, I got to give a shout out to a guy that, even if he wasn't on your team, you had to appreciate. Remember former Met, then he became, I believe, a Padre. Before that, he was a Detroit Tiger, speaking of the Tigers.
0: Mm.
1: Jose Iglesias.
0: Yeah.
1: Oh, my God. Remember he had the Mets theme when they were actually good a few years ago?
0: Mm-hmm. More of a clubhouse guy, right? Everybody loved him.
1: Everyone loved that dude. Yeah. Whatever team he's on, he was the guy.
0: Yeah.
1: Had the song, the OMG. Everyone would hold up the OMG.
0: That was the problem with the Mets. They got rid of their identity.
1: Jose Iglesias is making his debut on Broadway. He's in a show because he's also the singing and acting. So talk about a guy. He really was a utility guy. Not even on the field, off the field. So props to Jose Iglesias. And speaking of my trash Mets.
0: Yeah.
1: Not only are we making fun of them. Not only am I here sitting calling my team trash. Did you see Mookie Betts and Bryce Harper?
0: Well, I mean, Trump called them out too. Yeah,
1: the president even said the Mets stink.
0: Right?
1: Listen to Mookie and Bryce, two of my favorite ball players, talking about my New York Mets.
4: I mean, who do you think is you guys' is like biggest rival?
5: Biggest rival? I mean, obviously we play a lot of, you know, big games against the Braves, okay. I would say. Yeah. I don't know if they're our rival, per se. I mean, I think the Mets are the Mets.
4: Yeah.
1: Wow. You know,
4: yeah.
1: Did you hear that chuckle?
4: The Mets are the Mets.
5: But once they kind of got rid of, you know, Pete and all those guys, I mean, it's a different team. It's a different club.
4: Yeah.
0: Yo, that was, again, Iglesias, all the guys that made the personality behind that team. Pete Alonso losing Polar Bear. That was the biggest mistake, dude. That really was.
1: And I think it's less about
0: losing. And it wasn't even in retrospect. We all knew it.
1: It's less about losing Polar Bear Pete Alonso. It was the arrogance in which Mets GM David Stearns made it seem like, guys, look what I do with the Brewers. I'm this know-it-all. I know. I got this. While every Mets fan's like, I don't know. And we were much like, I don't know, we still trusting the process in Philly, or is that long gone? Is this a new process?
0: I think this is a brand new part of the process.
1: The Mets, remember it was like, oh, I guess you got to trust David Stearns. Could I just real quickly, I agree with Mookie and Bryce by saying.
0: By the way, I just want to acknowledge, like you said arrogance before. There seemed to be a crazy level of arrogance when snuffing. Laughing, I don't know, at your Mets the way they did.
1: But,
0: oh my goodness,
1: listen, dude,
0: that was such a diss.
1: They
0: have no respect for the Mets.
1: When you hear Bryce Harper and Mookie Betts, not on my team, but guys, can we all agree those are two likable stars in Major League Baseball? They're giggling at how bad the Mets are. And if you listen to that full clip,
0: if I was a Juan Soto or anybody on the Mets, I would take that so personal.
1: If you listen to that full clip, they go on to say how Nimmo came up with the team, Polar Bear was the identity, Pete Alonso, and how everyone that they identified as, oh, when we play the Mets, that's the team. That's not the team anymore.
0: No.
1: What's that Bible saying?
0: That was really arrogant, but justifiable.
2: To quote Joey from Friends.
6: Okay, let me stop you right there. The Mets suck.
0: That was wild to hear from them.
1: There is speculation. Get this. Now, Danny G, I know you have my 1 minute timer on the Mets, and that'll be done.
2: You've already surpassed
1: their speculation. Could David Stearns and Steve Cohen have had the worst offseason in Major League Baseball history?
2: Oh.
1: Baseball's been around, Danny, a long time, right?
2: Oh, I know. Let me ask you a quick question. I don't mean to extend your Mets segment, but would you be in favor of Lindor being moved before the trade deadline?
1: Because you're not going to get, it would have to be in the offseason. You're not going to get the full value from now.
2: But maybe all this time he's been the issue in your locker room, which all arrows have pointed in his direction.
1: Listen to what the Mets did in the offseason that they thought was going to be a genius. You sign former Cy Young candidate, Freddy Peralta. He's 5-9 with a 5 ERA. Marcus Semien, remember straight up for Nimmo?
0: Yep.
1: Batting 207. Jorge Polanco, remember, that guy got the juice. Yeah, the juice in the form of batting 173.
0: Bo Bichette? He needs to go back to exploring.
1: Bo Bichette?
0: Jorge Polanco.
1: Explorer or baseball player? Bo Bichette batting 256. Luis Robert Jr., he's getting some trade deadline buzz. He's batting 211.
0: Unfortunately, Tobias Myers. 256 is still above the league average, though.
1: Tobias Myers, 0-2 with a 6 ERA. Like,
6: no juice.
1: Devin Williams, almost a 5 ERA out of the bullpen. Every move the Mets have made, they're like 0-7.
0: Weaver's doing all right, right?
1: And there you have it. All right. Mark Covino and Rich Neck.
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9: Ice Cube's Big 3 season is heating up. The most competitive basketball league on earth is on CBS this Sunday. Coach Steven Jackson and the DMV Trilogy face off against two-time MVP Michael Beasley and the defending champion Miami 305 in a must-win game for both teams. Then the battle for Texas as Greg Monroe, Coach Nancy Lieberman, and the Dallas Power take on Jonathan Simmons and the Houston Righands. The game played the way you love. 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
18: Accident, left lane blocked, 35 northbound before 59th Street, exit 122. A 21-minute backup back to exit 119. Accident, Council Road at Northwest 113th Street and Southwest 29th Street at South Villa Avenue. An accident cleared here. I'm Justin Hill with a look at Oklahoma City traffic.
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0: listen, Bob, I know people say what they want to say or whatever it may be. I have a very, very difficult time believing it. Okay. I'm not saying it's not true. I don't know it.
1: No, I just have a But we work on reports all the time. So we, you know, and you know this, you do a radio show, stuff comes through. We can't confirm everything ourselves. It's just a talking point. That's all.
2: Hey, AD, go ahead.
0: No, I got you.
1: You got me. You know what I'm saying, right?
2: I'm staying with LeBron. I want to switch, staying with now that he's a Sixer. What about Jaylen Brown? What do you think? If you're Jaylen Brown, I got a new team.
1: I thought he was the number one.
2: And now LeBron is there. Obviously, I think day to day, night to night, talent, you're ahead of him now. But he's going to suck up a lot of oxygen. What do you think? How Jaylen Brown, is he open to this? If you're Jaylen Brown sitting here today and, you know, 8 hours ago, whatever it was, how do you feel?
0: I feel great. I feel great because now this is basically putting me in another position to win another NBA championship. And the thing that we know about Jaylen Brown, he has no problem playing alongside someone else. He doesn't have a problem doing that. I've seen, via social media, I've seen Tyrese Maxey and Joel Embiid's response to this. Like, the thing is, when you're adding somebody like LeBron, yes, there's nobody that you're adding where it's all perfect all the time. But I tell you what, you're adding a player that is going to bring a lot of eyes, a lot of attention, a lot of money, a lot of whatever you want to call it, to the Philadelphia 76ers. And they were going to have some of that anyway. They were going to have some of that anyway because they were going to be a good team regardless. But when you add LeBron to the mix, that changes everything. Yes, he cast a big shadow. Yeah, he sure does cast a big shadow. But I don't think there's any question. Like, I don't think Jaylen Brown is now questioning being in Philly. Or Tyrese Maxey's questioning being in Philly. Or Joel Embiid's questioning being in Philly. I think this is the situation now where you can look at this five right here and say on paper alone, they're the best starting five in the NBA. They're right. The best starting five with the, in the NBA
1: what
0: with Maxey, Edgecombe, Brown, LeBron and Joel Embiid.
1: They're going to have the best six in the NBA when Bronny joins them off the bench, right?
2: Let that man be a Laker, Rob.
1: Huh? Is Bronny coming too? Have you heard anything?
0: I don't know.
1: I'm just asking.
0: I have no idea. But I know he's in LA now. And we're going to see what that looks like.
1: Now Bronny makes more than LeBron now. Right?
2: That is true. He can come home like, Pop, step your game up, son.
0: Well, he makes more than LeBron this year. And I'll tell you a crazy thing I saw today. If you, I'm trying to see if it's correct or not. No, I think about it. I don't think it is correct.
1: Okay.
0: All right. 69 plus 6 is not 76. Yeah, that's all right.
1: Okay. All right, I guess the last thing. Go ahead. You got one last? Go ahead.
2: Well, go ahead, Rob. I was just going to say free agent. There's now people. If you're Draymond, Alex.
0: That's a question.
2: Hit me with it, Alex.
0: That's right.
2: Draymond. There we go. If you're Draymond and you're sitting there opted out, do you just opt back in to finish your career next couple years, whatever it is, with Green Golden State? Or do you go play with your boy and say, I'll take a low minimum to run with that squad and be the defensive anchor and, you know, whatever he would be. Maybe you get to put VJ Edgecombe to the bench and start Draymond and have that kind of balance. What do you think? If you're Draymond, do I get to revel in the chance to play with my brother, as he calls LeBron?
0: Well, I mean, the thing is, I'm sure this is a discussion that he's had with the Golden State Warriors brain trust already.
2: Okay.
0: If LeBron comes, I'm willing to fill in the blank. But if LeBron doesn't come, I'll sign for fill in the blank. It would surprise me. It would surprise the heck out of me. And again, Luka got traded, so nothing should surprise us anymore. But it would surprise the heck out of me if Draymond Green left Golden State to go play in Philadelphia.
1: Okay. I'm with you. I'm with you. I can't see it.
0: I can't
2: All right,
0: see
2: AD.
0: That.
2: So, yeah, this is going to be a wild ride, man. And this is why, if you're Adam Silver, we'll talk about it later. But, man, now you got decisions to make when it comes. You got so many ways you could do a Christmas Day game. Like, do I want to go this way with the Lakers? Do I want to go? It's going to be interesting, man. AD, appreciate you as always.
0: I can tell you who's first on that list now.
2: It'd be interesting. Who you think? I'm going to see if you say the same person I told Rob G earlier. Go ahead.
0: Well, the thing is, Philly's going to be first on that list. Philly is good now. They are going to be first on the list. I don't know what opening night looks like for Christmas with Philly and right. New York. You know
2: that's
0: I mean?
2: Who I think it is. I think that's right. The big game. Philly and New York, not the Lakers, believe it or not.
0: Or Philly and Cleveland. Do you know what I mean? Wait, like, you can go so many different ways, but any way that you're going, a lot of times, is going to involve the Philadelphia 76ers because of LeBron James. Philly and Miami. Any of these work.
1: Yeah. Not the Lakers. Different. The Lakers are off the map.
0: No.
1: The Lakers are off
0: I
1: the
0: cannot
1: map.
0: Agree with you more.
1: The Lakers right. are
2: Philly,
1: off the map.
2: Yeah. Philly Knicks is going to be lit. That's going to be crazy. That's the game right. if I'm out of silver.
1: Hey, we appreciate, AD, appreciate you always. Man.
0: For sure. Appreciate it, fellas.
1: All right.
2: Shekel City on the way, and so you're going to be a replay yesterday, all right? That's what, because yesterday were no games. I think that's what it'll be. We got Tyrak play of the
1: and
2: day.
1: And of course,
2: as
1: did
2: well.
1: I bring it? I don't, yeah. I think I brought
2: and
1: it.
2: And we'll let it slide this time, all right? It might be on your Delta napkin or something you wrote on the end of the plane.
1: Yeah.
2: It's the Odd Couple on a Funky Flashback Friday. Stick with your boys, Fox Sports Radio.
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4: 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The most competitive basketball league on earth is on CBS this Sunday. Coach Steven Jackson and the DMV Trilogy face off against two-time MVP Michael Beasley and the defending champion Miami 305 in a must-win game for both teams. Then the battle for Texas as Greg Monroe, Coach Nancy Lieberman, and the Dallas Power take on Jonathan Simmons and the Houston Righands. 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
13: Closed due to an accident over on I-40 eastbound between Sunny Lane Road, exit 155, and Southeast 15th Street, exit 155. 5-minute delay here. Also, accident on I-240 eastbound at Pole Road, exit 4, with a 25-minute backup there. I'm Justin Hill with a look at Oklahoma City traffic.
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15: Chick-fil-A says accounts from its loyalty program were affected last month when unauthorized bad actors launched an automated attack. They have remedied the situation, but they do encourage all customers to reset their passwords. If you're thinking about going back to school, maybe being a dental hygienist is for you. There is a growing shortage in the dental field. That actually could mean you might have to wait longer to get a cleaning now, too.
16: A new report from the Virginia Department of Health Professions Healthcare Workforce Data Center finds there's a state shortage of dental hygienists. The report says Virginia has more than 6,500 dentists compared to more than 5,300 dental hygienists. Officials with the Virginia Dental Association say that imbalance translates to longer wait times to get your twice-a-year cleaning. Dental health experts say expanding education programs is key to lowering the shortage. The state's new budget includes $20 million for expansion of career and technical ed programs through the Virginia Community College system and an extra $1 million to grow dental hygiene ed programs. I'm Rosie Rivera.
15: The governor of New Jersey is cracking down on surveillance pricing for groceries. The governor signed the Fair Price Protection Act to ban grocery delivery platforms from using consumer data to set custom prices on groceries.
17: Over the course of a year, a family could spend $1,200 more for the very same groceries just because of an invisible algorithm.
15: She says the average family paid $310 more at the grocery store last year, partially blaming tariffs imposed by President Trump.
17: Companies figure out where you live, where you shop, and even what you're Googling. And they use that data to calculate specific, often higher prices for items you need without your knowledge.
15: A hydrogen-powered vehicle under development is drawing attention for its ambitious performance claims. According to reports featured by MSN, French-Moroccan startup Namex has developed a hydrogen utility vehicle that can travel up to 932 miles on a single fill-up and refuel in as little as 5 seconds using a hydrogen cartridge system. I'm Monica Nelson with your consumer and business news.
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0: song right here. It's Duet.
1: Which one is this?
0: Am I right, Kelvin?
1: Do it. Yeah, Fox Sports Radio.
0: Anytime Riri's involved, you know I'm in.
1: Oh, yeah, we know that. Yeah, she, I love, Riri, she was hilarious. She was she was feisty. With that, when people get old, they just start not caring anymore. That is when it get hilarious. They just start telling
0: you
1: their truth.
0: One of my joys of living in Detroit, as long as I did, was getting to meet her at the Palace. You know what I mean?
1: That's, yeah, she was still hanging around. I couple Robin Kelvin on a Funky Flashback Friday. Thank you to AD, as always, Antonio Daniels, for joining us. Greatly appreciate it. Always good to chop it up with him. Coming up again next hour, we still got to get to LeBron. Is there pressure now? We'll talk about that. Anthony Gargano is going to join us, creator of host of All City Network, Fox Sports Radio Weekend host. Cuz is going to join us as well. And last call next hour, so a whole lot left in the show per usual. All right, let's get to it. It is now time for Shekel City.
2: Welcome to Shekel City, the home base for Rob Parker's daily picks against the spread.
0: Remember,
1: I
0: had no games last night. Remember that?
1: That's right.
0: I had no games. So
1: yeah.
0: I'll give you the number, but we had no games.
1: Yeah, we want to know what you're doing.
0: Yeah, here we go.
1: No, first of all, Rob, that's not true. That's not true. Alex, cut the music for a second.
0: What?
1: That is not true. The disrespect of the WNBA games. They're sitting right there.
0: There's no games.
1: Okay, they're sitting right there. They're sitting. Rob, you ain't had no baseball games. Come see us. You know, I'm just saying.
0: The day that I'm picking WNBA games on the radio show will be the day that I give up the show. That'll be the
1: day. Is that the day?
0: Yes. So I'm going to give
1: right there.
0: I'm going to give you WNBA school odds 5 years in one day from today. Okay. How's that? That's what I'll do.
1: You at the crib. All right.
0: Yes.
1: All right. I'm
0: here
1: just saying, Alex, he's trying to sell us there wasn't any games. There was some WNBA games.
0: All right, here
3: we
0: go.
3: Crazy.
0: Best bet, Mariners -1.5 to win Arlington to take on the Rangers. I'm going to take the Twins at home, taking on the A's. Twins -1.5. And the Reds are on the road in St. Louis. I got the Reds +1.5 runs. They are taking on the Cardinals. So, again, Reds +1.5, Twins -1.5, and the Mariners -1.5. And remember, Kelvin, I'm not telling you who to bet on. I'm telling you who I bet.
1: All right. There you have it, Shekel City. And it's not like there aren't MLS games, too, Rob. I'm just saying. It's MLS games.
0: What is that? I donate all the time.
1: Hey, yo. Do I want to text you or say it over the air? I ran into somebody who is a fellow NABJer, and they had said they texted you about it, too.
0: Are they going?
1: No, but he was just saying he was messing with you about it. Shout out to our guy, Mike Hill.
0: Oh, yeah, Mike. Yeah.
1: Yeah, at the barbershop. So as I just thought about that. I was looking at your wily face over there, getting all excited from a couple weeks.
0: Can I say sold out?
1: Sold out event.
0: Sold out.
1: There you have it. But I just thought about that as I looked at you. All right, let's get to your tie rack play of the day.
4: To the line drive. Fair ball down the left field line. A bullet into the corner. Lee around third. He scores. Dingler cruises into second. Two-out RBI double, and the Tigers take a 4-3 lead in the eighth.
1: All right, there you go. Tigers radio. Scuba's still there, Rob? He's still, I'm just making sure. Ain't nothing
0: changed. Yeah, he's pitching. Okay. He's pitching. Right, it's 2-1. Sure. 2-1 Tigers in the fifth.
1: All right, making sure. 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It is the way tire buying should be. Real quick, we only got a minute, Rob. I pick, for me, it's the Knicks. If you're Adam Silver and you're saying let's assume Philly is the one. Who's the other team for a Christmas Day game?
0: You're debating the Knicks, the biggest TV market, and they won the championship. I think that's a layup. I mean,
1: some people would assume the Lakers, his former team.
0: Nah,
1: and just,
0: I don't think
1: you know,
0: so.
1: I'm with you.
0: I don't. The Knicks, the TV.
1: What were the
0: NBA ratings this year for the finals? Big as it had been because the Knicks. It's a huge TV market, and there's going to be interest next year and see where the Knicks are again. So it just makes sense. Knicks and Philly.
5: So quickly, Sixers-Knicks is a better option than Knicks-Spurs.
0: Yes. I'm serious.
3: Okay.
0: I'm serious.
1: No, without a doubt. They're already rivals, Rob G. They're rivals. Now you got this addition to it, plus the Knicks are champs. That's going to be huge. Mark it down. That's the one I would do for sure. Fox Sports Radio. We are Fox Sports.
5: Ice Cube's Big 3 season is heating up. The most competitive basketball league on earth is on CBS this Sunday. Coach Steven Jackson and the DMV Trilogy face off against two-time MVP Michael Beasley and the defending champion Miami 305 in a must-win game for both teams. Then the battle for Texas as Greg Monroe, Coach Nancy Lieberman, and the Dallas Power take on Jonathan Simmons and the Houston Righands. 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
10: Were you born from 1945 to 1965? People born during these years are 5 times more likely to have hepatitis C. But most people don't know they are infected. So even if you try to eat right, exercise, and take care of yourself, you can still have hepatitis C, a serious liver disease that often has no symptoms. In fact, people can live with hepatitis C for decades without feeling or looking sick. But over time, hepatitis C can cause serious health problems, including liver damage, liver failure, or even liver cancer. Getting tested is the only way to know if you're infected with hepatitis C. That's why the CDC recommends everyone born from 1945 to 1965 get a blood test for hepatitis C. Treatments are available that can cure this disease. So talk to your doctor about getting tested. It could save your life. A message from the CDC.
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12: Chicago, 1989.
13: White victim, female, pretty, wealthy.
12: A white woman's murder shocks the city. A black man from the projects comes forward with information about the case.
14: He says the police are his friends.
12: But out of nowhere, he goes from star witness to prime suspect.
14: And then that's it. They turn on him.
12: The system is hungry for a conviction. Lee Harris is sentenced to 90 years.
15: I get 90 years for killing somebody I have never seen.
12: Behind bars, Lee finds an unlikely ally in his cellie, Robert. The pair are like chalk and cheese. There's no way their paths would ever cross on the outside. But as a fellow inmate, Robert sees through the lies and vows to do the unthinkable. Clear Lee's name.
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21: And what does that look like? 1,000 pep talks, 1,000,000 I've got yous, some very urgent I'm coming overs. 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
2: And now here we are, opening up the friendship circle.
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2: We've got you on that.
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2: Let's get into it.
21: Toxic friendship?
2: Air it out.
21: We're on your side to help you with your concerns. 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And every once in a while, bring on an awesome guest to get their take on the things that you bring us. Listen to Call It What It Is on the iHeartRadio app,